Good evening and welcome to Berkshire Jazz. Coming to you from the studios at WTBR 89.7 FM here in Pittsfield, Mass. And WSBR 88.1 in Lee, Massachusetts. I'm your host, Phil Tierney. And let's start the show. But first, before we get into the music, an important announcement that we want to share with our listeners. And if you've been listening for the past couple of weeks, you've probably heard it, but I need to add my voice to it, and that is that Pittsfield Community Television is turning 40 this year. And we're inviting you to join the celebration. PCTV's 40th anniversary celebration is on September 18th at the Berkshire Hills Country Club, starting at 6 p.m. Enjoy an evening of food, fun, and dancing. Tickets are $50. The event will also feature a keynote address from WTEN's Ryan Peterson. 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That's PCTV's 40th anniversary celebration, September 18th at the Berkshire Hills Country Club, beginning at 6 p.m. Get your tickets now at PittsfieldTV.org. And thank you in advance for that. And let's get to the music. We're going to start with some Kenny Dorham. And Kenny will be joined here by some people you probably know. For example, a fellow by the name of Julian Cannonball Adderley, Cecil Payne, David Amram, Cedar Walton, Paul Chambers, Jimmy Cobb, and Philly Joe Jones. Kenny Dorham will be on trumpet, Julian Cannonball Adderley, of course, on alto saxophone, Cecil Payne on baritone saxophone, David Amram's, on French horn, Paul Chambers on bass, Jimmy Cobb on drums, and Philly Joe Jones take the sticks for Passion Spring. This album, entitled Blue Spring, and it was recorded in 1959. And we'll be listening to the title tune, Blue Spring, and follow that with It Might As Well Be Spring. And I'll tell you, the weather here in Pittsfield today is, I don't know if I can call it spring-like, but it's great. Sun, warm, nice breeze, no rain, no snow. So why not listen to it? It Might As Well Be Spring. We'll start with Blue Spring and then Might As Well Be Spring. Then Spring Is Here and Passion Spring. Here's the Kenny Dorham group. Well, we have a little trouble with Kenny Dorham, excuse me. Let's see if we can get Kenny Drew to step to the plate. And from Kenny Drew, the trio, with Paul Chambers and Philly Joe Jones, we will listen to Come Rain or Come Shine, Caravan. I guess we'll start with Caravan. Then move to Come Rain or Come Shine. And finish the set off with Any Luck, with the tune titled Weirdo. And then Blues for Nika. Here's Kenny Drew.

Kenny Drew trio there with Blues for Nika. And before that, we heard them play Weirdo and started it off with Caravan and Come Rain or Come Shine. And joining Kenny Drew, as I said before we listened to it, try to say it again. Kenny Drew on piano, Paul Chambers on bass, and Philly Joe Jones on drum. And now, if I had a drum roll, I'd play it. We'll get back to what I initially wanted to play, and that's the other Kenny, Kenny Dorham. And had to give the CD a bath. I don't know if it's going to work. We'll give it a try. And if it doesn't work, at least I'll be prepared this time to cut immediately to something else. But here's Kenny Dorham. And again, we'll listen to the title tune, Blue Spring. And then it might as well be spring. Spring is here. And Passion Spring. And in case you didn't figure it out, you're listening to WTBR 89.7 FM in Pittsfield, WSBR 88.1 in Lee. And you might have figured it out from all of the flubs that we heard in the first set. Sort of my hallmark. But hopefully not now. So Blue Spring.

And there it is, Boo Spring. Kenny Dorham. And joining Kenny on the trumpet was Julian Cannonball Adderley on the alto sax, Cecil Payne on the baritone sax, David M. Ram on the French horn, Cedar Walton on piano, Paul Chambers on bass, Jimmy Cobb on drums, and Philly Joe Jones on the drums on the Passion Spring. And you're listening to WTBR 89.7 FM here in Pittsfield, Massachusetts, and WSBR 88.1 in Lee, Massachusetts. This is Berkshire Jazz. I'm your host, Phil Tierney, and I have kind of been anxious to play this next CD for you. It is a lengthy set. I'll split it into two parts to give you a break. But when I saw it, I said, this is like the Jazz Saxophone Hall of Fame. I just couldn't believe that all these people were, obviously, they weren't together, but they're all on the same CD. We're going to start out with Junebug, and you'll hear Lester Young on that. And then Blue Skies by Ben Webster. Don Byas brings us September in the Rain. Illinois Jacquet brings us Don't Blame Me. And Stan Getz, Don't Worry. And we'll finish the first half, Dexter Gordon on Dexter's Mood. Here's Lester Young with Junebug.

Okay, to the, excuse me. To that point, we've listened to Lester Young, Ben Webster, Don Byas, and I think that last tune was Illinois' Your Cat, Don't Blame Me. But we're going to pick up with another equally impressive group of saxophonists. We'll start with Stan Getz. Follow that with Dexter Gordon, Sonny Rollins, James Moody. Here's Stan Getz.

0: what are sound ideas? Why jazz, blues, and spoken word? These are sound ideas. Hi, I'm Clay Ryder, and I invite you to take a journey through 8 decades of improvised art. 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

Well, that takes us through the the sax, the ultimate sax, tenor sax collection, entitled "Good Time Blues," and we tried to go through all of them, and I think we might have done it from Lester Young to including Illinois Jacquet and Dexter Gordon and Sonny Rollins and Al Cohn and on it goes, John Coltrane, Hank Mobley, and Yusuf Lateef. And you're listening to WTBR 89.7 FM here in Pittsfield, Massachusetts, and WSBR 88.1 in Lee, Massachusetts. This is Berkshire Jazz. I'm your host, Phil Tierney, struggling through another 2 hours. Dear. But if you're not tired of the saxophone at this point, I've got a couple more here. Not from that album. We've listened to all they could gather into the ultimate tenor sax collection. Here's an alto saxophonist, though, that we haven't listened to in a while, and that is Cannonball Adderley. And he teams up here with Miles Davis on trumpet, Hank Jones on piano, Sam Jones on bass, and Art Blakey on drums. This one album entitled Something Else. And let me just see. Yeah, 1958 was the recording date. And we'll listen to Autumn Leaves, Love for Sale, the title tune Something Else, One for Daddy-O, Dancing in the Dark, and Bangoon. Here's, I hope, Autumn Leaves. Well, right away I've encountered a problem. My playlist says it's 11 minutes long, this first tune, and I'm on track one. Track one says it's 2 minutes and 55 seconds. So those sort of inconsistencies throw me into a panic. But I'm going to play track one and hope that it is Autumn Leaves. You tell me if it's right. I think you'll recognize Autumn Leaves.

I think that's one of the tenor sax that escaped from the ultimate tenor sax collection that I played for you and played for you and played for you. And I think I've located Cannonball Adderley's alto from the Something Else album. So let's see if we can get to it with the first tune, Autumn Leaves.

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WETF, the jazz station, celebrating over 100 years of recorded jazz. Stay right here for the best in jazz all day and all night.

Ah, yes, the Bob Florence Big Band. He calls that group the Limited Edition. That was Carmelo's By the Freeway, a chart that he wrote. Bob Florence, born and raised in L.A., he started playing piano at the age of 4. The tune that we just heard featured Steve Hufstetter on trumpet and Bob Cooper on tenor sax. A great way to start the show today. This is Scott Prebis, and you are listening to Prebis on Jazz.

Ah, a beautiful version of the classic Lover Man that featured Clark Terry on the muted horn and Al Gray on muted trombone. And we began that set with the brilliant conguero Ray Barreto, along with Ray Vega on trumpet and Jay Rodriguez on flute, a tune by Chico Mendoza called On a Sunday Afternoon, a nice Latin vibe. Hey, if you just tuned in, this is Scott Prebis, and you are listening to Prebis on Jazz.

A beautiful tune by vibraphonist Mike Manieri called Sarah's Touch. That featured Warren Bernhardt on piano, Jay Anderson on bass, Danny Gottlieb on drums. Warren Bernhardt, longtime band member with Mike Manieri, many, many decades. And before that, music by, well, Tchaikovsky. Yes, that was the Waltz of the Flowers, a beautiful arrangement featuring trumpeter Wayne Bergeron, Bill Whiston on tenor, and Bill Reichenbach on bass trombone.

Wayne Bergeron featured there on trumpet, a nice Latin vibe, a tune called Friend Like Me. Andy Martin on trombone, the great Wayne Bergeron on trumpet. And we started that set with a tune by Bob Florence called Flight of Fancy. Next, a jazz standard by Benny Golson, Killer Joe. Here, a version featuring the Son Montuno rhythms of Conguero Ray Barreto.

Warren Bernhardt on piano. He wrote this tune called Blue Lake. Great bass solo here by Jay Anderson. Tasty drums by Danny Gottlieb. Coming up, guitarist Dave Stryker.

The Isley Brothers wrote this tune called Harvest for the World. Yeah, we're listening to Dave Stryker on guitar, Steve Nelson doing the vibraphone work, and that's going to take us out for this segment of Prebisson Jazz. Hey, I hope you had as much fun as I did. If so, we'll see you next week, same time, same place. And remember, drive carefully. We'll see you now.

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Welcome to Saturday Night Last Call here on WETFLP, your jazz station in South Bend, Indiana. I'm your host, Brent Panulis, and I hope you'll stay with me for the next hour as we wind down another full day of jazz broadcasting here at WETF. And now here to get started, J.J. Johnson and his quartet in May of 1957, the Columbia recording called Blue Trombone, and they ran out of tape while recording this, so it was issued by Columbia as two parts, Blue Trombone Parts 1 and 2, but when the reissue came out in 1996 by Mike Kaskuna and Mosaic label, they pieced it together, so we have it in one part as was originally intended by J.J. So here now, J.J. Johnson on trombone, Tommy Flanagan at the piano, Paul Chambers on bass, and Max Roach on drums. J.J. Johnson's Blue Trombone.

J.J. Johnson on trombone, Tommy Flanagan at the piano, Paul Chambers on bass, and Max Roach drums. And that was a piece called Blue Trombone, recorded originally on the Columbia label in May of 1957. And the tape ran out, so it was actually issued by Columbia as two parts, Blue Trombone 1 and Blue Trombone Part 2. But when it was reissued in 1996 by Mosaic, it was pieced together as one piece, and we just heard it. J.J. Johnson's Blue Trombone. And you're listening to Saturday Night Last Call here on WETFLP, the jazz station in South Bend, Indiana. I'm your host, Brent Benulis, and now let's give a listen to the great Thad Jones. And we normally think of him as either a trumpet, flugelhorn player with the Count Basie Band or with his own band at the Village Vanguard, but this time a smaller group, and recorded in December of 1959. And on these recordings, Thad Jones plays flugelhorn and cornet, Al Gray's on trombone, Billy Mitchell on tenor saxophone, Tommy Flanagan at the piano, Paul Chambers bass, and Brother Elvin Jones on drums. And the piece, Like Old Times, written by Thad Jones.

Thad Jones in a recording session in December of 1959, and a piece he wrote called Like Old Times, and it must have felt that way, with the other horn players being Al Gray on trombone, Billy Mitchell on tenor saxophone, with whom he shared the stage when they were in the Count Basie band in the late 50s and early 60s. Thad Jones on cornet, I believe, muted on that one. Although it could have been trumpet. I'm not certain about that. Tommy Flanagan at the piano, Paul Chambers bass, and Elvin Jones on drums. And like old times, here is a session from 1960, and it's an arrangement by Thad Jones for the Count Basie band, minus Count Basie. Kurt Stewart sitting in at the piano on this session with vocals by Sarah Vaughan and Joe Williams, and in the band also at that time, Billy Mitchell on tenor saxophone and Al Gray on trombone. So let's give a listen now to the Sarah Vaughan, Joe Williams, Basie session of July 1960, and Frankie Lesser's If I Were a Bell.

0: it doesn't get much better than that. Seraphon and Joe Williams with the Count Basie Band in July of 1960 on the Capitol label, and that recorded in the Capitol Studios in New York City. And in the band, three of the members we heard from earlier playing in a smaller group in a sextet. Dad Jones is in the trumpet section, and he wrote the chart. He wrote the arrangement for this occasion. And Billy Mitchell, I was in the sax section, and also Al Gray on trombone. And you've been listening to Saturday Night Last Call here on WETFLP, the jazz station in South Bend, Indiana. I'm your host, Brent Benoulis, and we have a lot more for you right after this.
1: Hi, I'm Gloria Krolak, host of Morning Glory. It's my pleasure to now share Monday mornings with you for a full hour, starring the vibraphone, a percussion instrument introduced to jazz in the 1930s by Lionel Hampton and Red Norvo. What's a vibraphone? Just the coolest instrument ever. Played with two or four mallets, player's preference, the vibraphone swings and sings, whispers and whistles, blends in and stands out. Catch the vibes at 8 a.m. Eastern Time at WETF-FM, the jazz station in South Bend, Indiana, and streaming online at jazzradiowetf.org.

Oliver Nelson and Company from their 1966 album on the Impulse label called Sound Pieces. And we just heard a composition by Oliver called Flute Salad, featuring the saxophone section, of course, doubling on flutes, and featuring also a trumpet solo by Mishawaka's own Conti Condoli. Another sound of note for this piece was Red Calendar on tuba. And if you're a fan of the instrument and you'd like to hear that bottom of an orchestra, the tuba sound or bass, baritone, saxophone sounds, here's a group that has a lot of them. Howard Johnson and his tuba group called Gravity. And in 1997, they recorded an album on the Verve label called Right Now. And one of the pieces, a masterpiece actually by Indianapolis's Slide Hampton, called Frame for the Blues, which he originally wrote for the Maynard Ferguson Band. But here now is Howard Johnson and Company with that wonderful composition. And the soloist, the first tuba solo you'll hear is Howard Johnson himself, followed by Earl McIntyre. And the third tuba solo will be by Dave Bergeron. And the other tubas, Joe Daly, Carl Kleinstuber, and Bob Stewart.

Howard Johnson and his tuba group called Gravity from their 1997 album Right Now. And the tune, wonderful arrangement, in fact a masterpiece, I believe, by Slide Hampton, Frame for the Blues, featuring Howard Johnson on tuba, along with his fellow tubists Earl McIntyre, Dave Bergeron, Joe Daly, Carl Kleinstuber, and Bob Stewart, and the rhythm section Ray Chu at the piano, James Kamek on bass, and Kenwood Denard on drums. And you've been listening to Saturday Night Last Call here on WETFLP, the jazz station in South Bend, Indiana. And now let's give a listen to Ernestine Anderson and from her album Isn't It Romantic, and it's with the Netherlands Metropole Orchestra conducted by Jerry Van Royen, and the arrangement by Lex Jasper of Victor Young and Ned Washington's My Foolish Heart.

Bobby Shue with the Metropole Orchestra in 1988. And that was Harry Warren's You're My Everything. And the orchestra conducted by Rob Pronk and the arrangement by Lex Jasper. And before that, we heard Ernestine Anderson with the Metropole Orchestra. This in 1998. And the tune, My Foolish Heart, and written by Victor Young and Ned Washington, and the arrangement again by Lex Jasper, but the orchestra was conducted then by Jerry Van Royen. And what a beautiful orchestra it is. I mean, just absolutely one of the finest in the world, and many people crossed the pond just to record with that group. And you've been listening to Saturday Night Last Call here on WETFLP, the jazz station in South Bend, Indiana. And if you had a good week last week, I hope you have another one. If you had a lousy week, I certainly hope you have a better one. And if you feel like listening to more music after we're through here, stick around, because at midnight comes WETF's own Phantom of the Bopera, Mike Finnerty, will be playing wonderful music for you into the wee morning hours. To close out here, here's the Count Basie and his orchestra with Neil Hefti's Midnight Blue. Your host, once again, for Saturday Night Last Call, Brent Benoulis. I want to thank you for listening. And until next week, bye for now.

0: Hi, this is Rob Hoff inviting you to join me each Friday at noon for Collector's Choice. 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

That's got to be my very favorite version of It Never Entered My Mind by Miles Davis. They play this at the end of the Lenny Bruce movie. And before that, Miles Davis played Donna, a little tune on the same changes as Sweet Georgia Brown. Before that, Miles, live in Berlin, playing Autumn Leaves. And here is the lovely voice of Nancy Wilson. And she's featured here with the Cannonball Adderley Quintet. They're going to do Never Will I Marry.

That was Grand Central. I know it was dedicated to Grand Central Station in New York City, but I'm dedicating it to my friends that live on the west side of Chicago, dear Grand and Central. Before that, Cannonball Adderley, actually it was Nat Adderley, played Never Say Yes with Joe Zawinul on piano and Roy McCurdy on the drums and Walter Booker on the bass and Cannonball Adderley on the alto. Nat sounding a lot like Miles there. Before that, Nancy Wilson.

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See you then. 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

That was the immortal Tony Bennett singing Life Would Be Sunny, I'm Telling You Honey, with Plenty of Money in You. And we're going to conclude with some more Tony Bennett. This is Tony Bennett with Bill Evans. And they're going to do We'll Be Together Again.

Speak Low, the old Kurt Vile song, done by Billie Holiday. And before that, Billie Holiday did We'll Be Together Again, her version of that tune. And before that, Tony Bennett with Bill Evans did We'll Be Together Again. And here's the great trumpet player Freddie Hubbard, along with Joe Henderson, Herbie Hancock, Ron Carter, and Lenny White. And they're going to play a tune called Sweet Sue, S-U-I-T-E-S-I-O-U-X.

Freddie Hubbard playing Sweet Sue off of his Red Clay album. In fact, here's the title track to the Red Clay album. This is Freddie Hubbard.

That was the Pied Pipers singing Once in a While. Before that, the Roaches sang an obscure Cole Porter tune called It's Bad for Me. Before that, Rare Silk, New York vocal group, sang Red Clay. Before that, Freddie Hubbard and his band did Red Clay. And we're going to conclude this second set of today's Collector's Choice with Chicago and Eddie Harris. He's going to do a tune called 1974 Blues. And you are tuned to WETF South Bend, Indiana, 105.7 on your FM dial. Your source for jazz in northern Indiana. Playing all the great jazz here for you. Yours very truly, Mike Finnerty, the Phantom of the Bopera. Who's your jazz daddy? Mike Finnerty, the Phantom of the Bopera. That's who, playing all the jazz here for you. And here's Chicago and Eddie Harris. We're going to conclude our second set with Eddie Harris doing the 1974 Blues, and we'll see you at the top of the hour.

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1: Dexter Gordon, live in 1964, playing the Charlie Parker composition, Billy's Bounce. And now here's Dexter. He's going to play about a time of day that I see quite often. 3 o'clock in the morning.

From the Gene Ammons Jam Sessions, we heard The Great Lie. I'm going to leave it to your imagination what I'm talking about here. But that was Gene Ammons with Jackie McLean and Art Farmer and Duke Jordan and Addison Farmer and Art Taylor and Candido on the congas. And before that, Dexter Gordon played Dextrose, which sounds a lot like that tune we just heard, The Great Lie, both based on the changes of Fine and Dandy. Before that, Dexter played about a time of day that I see quite often, 3 o'clock in the morning. And here's Lou Rawls. I don't normally play Lou Rawls on my station, on my show, but this one sounded very, very jazzy, and I always enjoyed it. This is Lou Rawls singing, I Wish It Were Yesterday.

0: wish it was yesterday.
1: How I wish that
0: all the things we used to do and say. Remember those days? How we used to walk through the park, having lots of fun.
1: How I wish that
0: going to the movies, making sweet love, one on one.
1: How I wish that.
0: That's what I like.
1: Yesterday.
0: Oh, I wish I could bring back yesterday.
1: How
0: oh, it would be so nice. You know, we used to kick back at that

Frank Sinatra, singing the very seasonably appropriate September in the Rain. And before that, Frank sang I'm Glad There Is You. And before that, Lou Rawls sang I Wish It Were Yesterday. And we're going to conclude today's Collector's Choice with Count Basie. Reunion at Newport with Lester Young and Sweets Edison and Illinois Jacquet and Roy Eldridge. They're going to do the classic 1 o'clock jump. And you are tuned to WETF 105.7 in South Bend, Indiana, your source for jazz. 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

the man, Cannonball Adderley, from Portrait of Cannonball, beautiful rendition of Miles Davis's composition, Nardis, supported by Blue Mitchell trumpet, Bill Evans piano, Sam Jones bass, Philly Joe Jones on drums. Before that, we heard from Mr. Bobby McFerrin from his debut recording, simply entitled Bobby, beautiful version of Peace. Here's the lady, Shirley Horn, with support from Roy Hargrove on trumpet, Ron Carter bass, Al Foster drums, from her recording, I Remember Miles, I Fall in Love Too Easily.

0: from the album All in the Family, George Freeman and Chico Freeman with Angel Eyes. And before that, John Scofield from Hand Jive with Checkered Past. You're with D. Alexander, and this is Jazz.
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Greg Yazanitsky and the Yaz Band, The New Normal, and the composition we heard, Song for Laura. The amazing thing is, well, not so amazing because, you know, we are resilient and adaptable. Part of this recording was recorded in each individual musician's home and expertly mixed by David Bajur at Washington State University Recording Studio. That's quite a feat. More music coming up just for you, so stay with me. You're with D. Alexander, and this is Jazz.

Steve Million featuring Sarah Marie Young on vocals. From the recording Jazz Words, we heard Heavens to Moncatroid with Jim Galloretto on sax, John Sims bass, Juan Pastor drums, of course Steve Million on piano, and the beautiful voice of Sarah Marie Young. And before that, we'd heard from the recording Delmark 60 Years of Jazz, Red Holloway with the Gershwin classic Love Walked In, and he's supported by Chris Foreman on organ, Henry Johnson guitar, Greg Rockingham on drums, and of course Red Holloway on tenor. This was from the Go Red Go recording of July 2008. Started things off with Julian Lage from Love Hurts with In Heaven. Here's Coltrane from Olay with Aisha.

0: Coltrane tenor, Eric Dolphy flute, Freddie Hubbard trumpet, McCoy Tyner piano, Reggie Workman bass, and Elvin Jones on drums. You've heard this music right here with me, Dee Alexander, and this is jazz.
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composed and arranged by Mr. Yoron Israel, drummer extraordinaire. From his recording New Dreams, we heard his composition Picket Fences. Thank you so much for joining me during this hour. You're with D. Alexander. More music coming up just for you. And I really appreciate you tuning in. So let's have a great time with this phenomenal music. 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

pianist-composer Billy Childs from his recording Acceptance with the composition Do You Know My Name? With Hans Glaueschnig on bass, Eric Harlan drums, featuring Alicia Olatunja on vocals. So happy to be here with you. Happy you tuned in. More great music coming up just for you, so stay with me. This is Jazz.

the sound of Isabella Isherwood from her recording. The title track, The Sweetest Sounds. I love that song. Supported by Mike Alamana guitar, Joe Policastro bass, Alejandro Salazar on drums. Right before that, we heard from Joe Farnsworth from The Big Room, I Fall in Love Too Easily. Next, let's hear from Gerald Wilson from You Better Believe It with Blues for His Little Dog, Yina Yina.

0: Mr. Paul Marinaro from Mood Ellington. Do Nothing Till You Hear From Me. Arranged by Mr. Tom Garling. And you've heard it right here with me, Dee Alexander. This is Jazz.
1: Hi, I'm Gloria Krolak, host of Morning Glory. 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

The illustrious sound of Miss Diane Reeves from her recording Art and Survival, doing a phenomenal job on Abby Lincoln's Bird Alone. Before that, we heard from Christine Jensen on saxophone, the title track from her recording, Day Moon. Let's continue with Lee Morgan on trumpet, Wayne Shorter tenor, Bobby Hutcherson vibes, Herbie Hancock piano, Ron Carter bass, and Billy Higgins on drums from The Procrastinator. I'm sure many of us are guilty of that. With Wayne Shorter's composition, Dear Sir.

That's Eric Alexander from his recording Chicago to New York, supported by Mike LaDon piano, Dennis Carroll bass, George Flutis on drums. And we heard the Sammy Kahn composition, Only the Lonely. I really appreciate you tuning in, and I'm so happy that we had this time together to share this music. Until we are together again, please really take good care of yourself. We need you. Until the next time, I bid you adieu. You're with D. Alexander. This is Jazz.

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1: This is Dee Alexander reminding you that you are listening to WETF LP in South Bend, Indiana. 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

Too thick and thin, on up until the end. Parker's been your friend. Don't hang your head when you see those six pretty horses pulling me. Put a $20 silver piece on my watch chain. Look at the smile on my face. Sing me a song to let the world.

Charlie Parker on alto, along with Tommy Potter bass, Max Roach on drums, Al Haig on piano, with Lucky Thompson on tenor, Miles Davis on trumpet, and Milt Jackson on vibes with Scrapple from the Apple. Right before that, we heard the vocalist man himself, King Pleasure, with the song that he wrote the lyrics to, as well as co-wrote with Charlie Parker, with Parker's Mood. And we started things off with Song On from their title track of their recording, Song On. Let's keep the music going with Samara Joy from her self-titled recording, It Only Happens Once.

0: Joshua Redman and his quartet from the recording Come What May. We heard the composition I'll Go Mine. He's on tenor along with Aaron Goldberg piano, Reuben Rogers bass, Gregory Hutchinson on drums. Thank you for joining me. You're with D. Alexander, and this is Jazz.
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Monty Alexander on piano from his recording Warika Hill Rasta Monk Vibrations, doing a phenomenal job of putting a little ska on Thelonious Monk's compositions. We heard Rhythmining, and before that, my girl Renee Marie telling her story from I Wanna Be Evil with Love to Eartha Kitt with her composition Weekend. Let's continue with the Affinity Trio from their recording New Outlook, and they are Eric Jacobson, Pamela York, and Clay Schaub. Let's take a listen to On the Sunny Side of the Street.

from the recording Tenor Time, and three phenomenal tenors, Scott Burns, John Wojciechowski, Jeff Bradfield, with Richard D. Johnson on piano and also the composer of that piece, Curioso, along with Clark Summers bass, Greg Archery on drums. Thank you for joining me. You're with D. Alexander. This is Jazz.

we heard the title track, along with Jared Gold organ, McClenty Hunter on drums from his Strike Zone label. And right before that, we heard from the Grammy Award nominated pianist and composer Joey Alexander, returning with his 8th studio recording, Celestial Keeper, drawing inspiration from the nature and rhythm of life in his home in Indonesia. We heard the composition, Alisana, Be More. Here's two gentlemen by the name of John Coltrane, Johnny Hartman, dedicated to you.

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1: Good morning and welcome back to Jazz and More here on WQNA. Springfield Community Radio. I'm Jake Longwell with three more hours of jazz and New Age music for a Sunday morning. And we'll open the hour with keyboardist Richard Souther from his album 12 Tribes. Here's the opening track, City Lights, Western Sky.

opening the hour with some pianists and keyboard players, beginning with Richard Souther, City Lights, Western Sky from 12 Tribes. We followed that with Michael Gettle, Amu Jakan, or Time Weave, from Places in Time. And lastly, John Boswell, from his album Count Me In, we heard Do It as a Friend. We'll continue on in a quieter New Age vein, and we'll begin this set with guitarist Will Ackerman, from his album Conferring with the Moon, one of many albums he released on the Windham Hill label back in the 80s. This piece also featuring the late Chuck Greenberg of Shadowfax on Lyricon, which is a sort of electronic wind instrument. Here is Processional.

Closing that set with the Paul Winter Consort with oboist Paul McCandless from a compilation of music featuring the consort with Paul as either a full-time member back in the early 70s or as a guest musician over the years. The album Morning Sun, Adventures with Oboe. That piece also featuring Brazilian guitarist and singer Renato Brás. It was Anabela. That was preceded by David Lanz and Paul Speer, also featuring Deuter on flute, with Desert Rain from their second album together, Desert Vision. And we began with Will Ackerman on guitar, also featuring Chuck Greenberg on Lyricon. Processional, originally on the album Conferring with the Moon. It's also available on the compilation Will Ackerman, A Windham Hill Retrospective. Going into the jazz side of Jazz and More now, and we'll listen to some recordings from the Max Jazz label in this set. Starting off with guitarist Jack Wilkins and his quartet, along with John Cowherd on piano, Steve Laspina on bass, and Mark Ferber on drums. From the album Until It's Time, here is Show Me.

a trio of selections from the Max Jazz catalog in that set. We began with Jack Wilkins on guitar, Show Me, from Until It's Time. We followed that with pianist Jessica Williams and her trio, with Ray Drummond on bass and Victor Lewis on drums, The Judge, from her album This Side Up. And lastly, Steve Wilson on sax, from his album Soulful Song, on which he was joined by Bruce Barth on piano, Ed Edwards on bass, and either Billy Kilson or Adam Cruz on drums. We heard Easygoing Evening. We'll conclude the hour with a pair of piano-bass duets in a jazz vein, starting off with pianist Carla Bley teaming up with bassist Steve Swallow from their album aptly titled Duets. Here is Remember.

0: Closing that set with Canadian bassist Dave Young from his album Side by Side, Volume 3 in his series of piano-based duet recordings for the Just in Time label, on which he collaborated with numerous jazz piano legends, many of whom sadly are no longer with us, including the one featured on that track, the patriarch of the Marsalis jazz family, Ellis Marsalis. We heard Juicy Lucy. That was preceded by Carla Bley and Steve Swallow from their album Duets with Remember. That concludes the first hour of the show. Back in a moment with the second hour here on WQNA, Springfield Community Radio. Jazz and more.
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0: And we are back with Hour 2 of Jazz and More for this Sunday morning. And we'll open the hour with Vibes player Mike Manieri and a track from one of his solo projects apart from the group Steps Ahead, the album Wanderlust, first released on Warner Brothers in 1981, reissued on CD in 1993 on Mike's own NYC label. And on this project, he was joined by several well-known musicians in the world of jazz, including Warren Bernhardt on keyboards, Michael Brecker on sax, and Peter Erskine on drums. Here is Flying Colors.

That's one from Richard Elliott on sax. From his album Soul Embrace, we heard Just Do It. That was preceded by another sax player in the world of smooth jazz, Brandon Fields. From his album The Other Side of the Story, at the time of this release, Brandon was also working with the Rippingtons on albums like Kilimanjaro and Tourist in Paradise. But from The Other Side of the Story, we heard St. Albans. And we began with Mike Manieri on vibes, Flying Colors, from the album Wanderlust. We'll turn to some Hammond B3-driven jazz, or soul jazz, in this set of Jazz and More. And we'll begin with trumpeter Farnell Newton and a track from his 2020 release, Rippin' and Runnin', with Brian Charette on Hammond B3 organ, also Brandon Wright on tenor sax, and Rudy Royston on drums. Here is Another Day, Another Jones.

Closing that set with classic sounds from organist Jimmy Smith and guitarist Wes Montgomery from their second collaboration, sessions recorded in 1966, the album The Further Adventures of Jimmy and Wes. On that track, they were joined by Grady Tate on drums. We heard their take of Maybe September. That was preceded by another jazz standard, The Breeze and I, as played by Jeff Hackworth on tenor sax, along with Bobby Jones on Hammond B3 organ and Kent Leach on drums, from Jeff's album What a Wonderful World. And we began that set with Farnell Newton on trumpet, leading his quartet, which also featured Brian Charette on Hammond B3, and their tune Another Day, Another Jones, from the album Rippin' and Runnin'. We are going to change direction completely in this set of jazz and more, as we turn to the duo Dead Can Dance. Dead Can Dance were multi-instrumentalist, composer and vocalist Brendan Perry, and singer and composer Lisa Gerard. They met in the early 80s in Australia and began collaborating. Dead Can Dance sound drew from a wide range of musical influences, including traditional Arabic and Middle Eastern music, also traditional Eastern European folk music, medieval European classical, and even alternative rock and new wave. We'll turn to their first album to be released domestically here in the U.S. All of their releases prior to this were only available as imports from the U.K. The album Into the Labyrinth from 1993, and from it we'll listen to Towards the Within.

We began that set with Dead Can Dance, the duo of Lisa Gerard and Brendan Perry. From Into the Labyrinth, we heard Towards the Within. You can also find that as part of an amazing box set titled Dead Can Dance, the SACD Box, a series of enhanced CDs featuring remastered versions of all of their albums, both live and studio recordings. If you want to explore their music in full and in greater detail, I'd highly recommend the SACD Box from Dead Can Dance. And lastly, percussionist Greg Ellis, half of the world fusion duo Voss with vocalist Azam Ali, from his debut solo album for the Narada label, Kala Rupa, we heard Form One. We are here with the final set of music for the second hour of the show, and we'll begin with music of Mike Oldfield and one of his many collaborations from the mid-70s with composer and keyboardist David Bedford. As I understand it, this was supposed to be the beginning of a series of guitar and keyboard collaborations, which sadly never came to pass, save for this one recording. It was released on CD, finally, as part of the box set Elements in the early 90s, and you can also find it on the deluxe edition of Mike's 1975 album Omadon. With Mike Oldfield on guitar and David Bedford on keyboards, here is First Excursion.

0: Closing out the hour with music of Philip Glass, one of the pioneering composers of the minimalist aspect of modern classical music. From the album North Star, one of his early film soundtracks, the album first released in the mid-70s on Virgin Records. At the time, the label was attempting to capitalize on the influence that Mr. Glass had on some of their primary artists, including David Bowie and Mike Oldfield, so they released this album in 1975. The album North Star, we heard the piece Ave. That was preceded by Mike Oldfield in collaboration with David Bedford, First Excursion from the CD box set Elements. And that is how we conclude the second hour of the show. We'll take a short break and come right back with the third and final hour here on Springfield Community Radio. Jazz and more.
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0: And here we are with the third and final hour of Jazz and More for this Sunday. And we'll open the hour by going back in time to 1963 and a band fronted by trombonist Lou Blackburn, and a session recorded for the Imperial label that year, available as part of a compilation of Lou's work for the label, aptly titled The Complete Imperial Sessions, with Freddie Hill on trumpet, Horace Tapscott on piano, also John Duke, bass, and on drums, Leroy Henderson. Here is Perception.

That's a trio fronted by drummer Joe Farnsworth from his 2021 release on the Smoke Sessions label, the album City of Sounds. With Kenny Barron on piano and Peter Washington on bass, we heard New York Attitude. That was preceded by Chicago-area trumpeter Marcus Rutz and a track from his album Blueprints Figure 1, subtitled Frameworks, out on the Origin label. And on that track, he was in a trio with pianist Adrian Ruiz and bassist Marcos Varela. We heard the track The Musicianer. And we began the set and also the hour with Lou Blackburn on trombone, leading his quintet from 1963, the track Perception from the Complete Imperial Sessions. We'll listen to some jazz guitar players leading their respective bands in this set, starting off with Garrison Fuel, last name spelled F-E-W-E-L-L, from one of his recordings on the Italian Splash label, the album City of Dreams, with Tino Tracana on sax, George Cables on piano, Steve LaSpina on bass, whom we heard earlier in the show, and Jeff Williams on drums. Here is the title track, City of Dreams.

closing that set with guitarist Tom Rizzo, with Bob Shepard on sax, Rich Eames on piano, Tom Warrington on bass, and Joe LaBarbera on drums, we heard Scomi from Tom's album Imaginary Numbers. That was preceded by guitarist Henry Robinette and his quartet, with Joe Gilman on piano, Chris Simer on bass, and Michael Stevens on drums. From the album Jazz Standards, Volume 1, we heard The Days of Wine and Roses, and we began with Garrison Fuel on guitar, leading his quintet through City of Dreams from the album of the same name. We'll begin this set with music of Patrick O'Hearn, featured on bass and various synthesizers, from his classic album River's Gonna Rise. This piece I first heard as part of the local forecast music on the Weather Channel many years ago. Homeward Bound.

We began that set with Patrick O'Hearn, Homeward Bound, from the album River's Gonna Rise. We followed that with David Arkenstone from his debut album for the Narada label, Valley in the Clouds. We heard Lost Temple. And another debut recording for the Narada label following that from keyboardist Bruce Mitchell, his debut for the label Hidden Pathways. We heard The Far Country. We're down to the final piece of music for this week's show, and we'll turn to acoustic guitarist Ed Gerhardt to close it out. From the album Counting the Ways, a collection of love songs from around the world, given an acoustic guitar treatment by Ed, this piece having its origins in the British Isles, Willie O'Winsbury.

Good morning. Today is August 30th, and it marks the birthday of jazz notables Kenny Dorham, Bronek Suhanek, John Sermon, and Gerald Albright. Trumpeter Kenny Dorham was born this day in 1924 in Fairfield, Texas. Active on the bebop scene, he first played in the big bands of Lionel Hampton, Billy Eckstein, Dizzy Gillespie,

0: and vocalists. Avant-garde saxophonist John Sermon was born this day in 1944 in Tavistock, England. He's made some 50 albums as a leader and as many working as a sideman. Saxophonist Gerald Albright was born this day in 1967 in Los Angeles. He's made better than 50 albums as a leader and has been nominated for Grammy Awards 9 times. He's recorded with several crossover artists, including the Phil Collins Big Band. From WETF's entire family, happy birthday salutes go to Kenny Dorham, Bronick Suhanik, John Sermon, and Gerald Albright. And happy birthday to all our listeners who share their birthday with them. Tune in to WETF every morning just before 10, when we call attention to the birthdays of artists who should never be forgotten. 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
3: It's so hard to describe music other than the basic way to describe it. Music is basically melody, harmony, and rhythm. But, I mean, people can do much more with music than that. It can be very descriptive in all kinds of ways, you know, all walks of life.

He was one of those rare artists who seemed to come out of nowhere and captivate his peers and fans so quickly, so completely, that before they knew what hit them, the world was changed forever. I'm Nancy Wilson, and welcome to Jazz Profiles. In this hour, part two of our tribute to the legendary alto saxophonist, Charlie Parker.

Just a few short years after Charlie Parker left his home in Kansas City, he became a founder and role model for the emerging modern jazz movement called bebop. In New York, during the 40s, they not only wanted to play like him, they wanted to talk like him, walk like him, and live like him, for better and for worse. By the time he and Dizzy Gillespie completed their first sojourn in Los Angeles, Parker's heroin addiction and alcohol abuse had flared wildly out of control, and he was hospitalized for 6 months. When he would finally be released from the mental hospital at Camarillo, he would return to New York City, fresh, alert, and ready to take his place at the head of a growing parade of artists and intellectuals who were proclaiming a brave new day in American culture.

0: Writer, Gary Giddens.
1: Charlie Parker was a superstar among musicians. The irony is that he was never widely known to the general public.
0: Baritone saxophonist Jerry Mulligan.
2: When I first heard Charlie Parker, it had a profound effect on how I perceived music altogether. This was because Bird had a unique approach to rhythm, and it was so much in control.
0: Alto saxophonist Charles McPherson.
3: I think the first tune that I heard Bird play was Tico Tico. And from that point on, I was just blown away, you know. And I was about 14. And I immediately understood. I mean, immediately it made perfect sense to me.
0: Trumpeter Wynton Marsalis.
4: Well, the first time I heard Charlie Parker, I was about 12 or 13. It was right when I was getting into jazz. And I didn't really know anything about the musicians, but I knew when I heard

him on the radio. It was doodly-bidip, bobbidi-lip, bibbidi-bidip-bidop, weeda, boo-doo-boo-doo-bidoo-bidoo-dee. So I knew when I heard that, whoever he was the best at it. It's just the confidence that he played with and the flow of it, the perfection of it, and also the soul of it.

0: An aspiring young alto saxophonist named Jackie McLean recalls seeing Charlie Parker for the first time.
1: The first time I heard him in person, he was playing with Dizzy's Big Band at the McKinley Theater in the Bronx. And a bunch of us went to that theater and rushed to the front row to listen, to wait and see this man. And it was incredible when he walked out of that reed section and walked up to the microphone, and I really saw him play for the first time and heard that sound coming over the microphone. It was incredible. It just changed my whole life, and it did that to a lot of people.
0: Then there were musicians who literally copied everything Charlie Parker did.
1: When Bird came out with a record, everybody waited for that record to come out and put it on and immediately find how many things you can take off of it that you can use next week at the jam session and blow over everybody, you know? I mean, that's what we used to do, man. I used to try to get down all of Bird's latest stuff. But we found a way to, Sonny Rollins and myself, some other guys in my neighborhood, there was one kid who had a wire recorder. He could record off of the radio. And Bird and had his band coming from a live broadcast on Friday and Saturday night from the Royal Roost. And so you had a chance to hear Bird play for an hour live from the club. So as my friend across the street would record all this stuff, then he would charge us $2 each for a disc. And we would be lined up at his house the next day, you know, getting the disc to go back to the house and play things now that nobody else in New York could play unless they had wire recorders to take this stuff off the radio. And I think we were the only ones because we were finding some new, fresh ideas that Bird was playing that were unrecorded.

Parker's day at the Camarillo Hospital near Los Angeles ended in early 1947. The doctors there had found him a charming, intelligent patient. Byrd himself felt renewed. Although he was anxious to get back to New York City, he took time to record two more dates for Dial Records before departing. The last one featured pianist Errol Garner. He'd yielded the song Cool Blues.

Cool Blues. Charlie Parker with the Earl Garner Trio. After this final California session for Dial, Parker returned to New York in the spring of 1947, nearly a year and a half after he had arrived in California. When he stepped off the plane in New York, he was feeling strong, and there was a new maturity about him. The music that he helped pioneer, that seemed so radical a few years ago, was now being accepted by a wide range of fans and critics. He was becoming a big name. It was the beginning of the end of his most prolific period.

just a couple of months after Charlie Parker's return to New York and his arrival as a star, he had his formal debut at Carnegie Hall in a reunion with colleague Dizzy Gillespie.

0: The Charlie Parker anthem, Coco, recorded on September 29, 1947, in Carnegie Hall. With Charlie Parker and Dizzy Gillespie, John Lewis on piano, Al McKibben on bass, and Joe Harris drums. Parker's first few months back in the Big Apple were a celebration. Wherever he went, he was greeted as a returning hero. He enjoyed this period immensely, perhaps too much. For his old drug connections welcomed him back as enthusiastically as did the jazz musicians. Eventually, Parker realized that his new fame meant he could not only demand higher fees, but for the first time, could finally put together his own working unit, Charlie Parker.
1: I came back again to New York in 47, the early part of 47. And that's when I decided to have a band of my own permanently.
0: Parker favored the quintet, with sax and trumpet up front, piano, bass, and drums in the rhythm section. Although this format had been used back at Minton's Playhouse and the Three Deuces, Byrd's choice led to the quintet being accepted as a standard jazz combo to this day. Gary Giddens.
2: I think Parker, in a sense, codified the modern jazz group as a quintet. Two winds, three rhythm instruments. In his hands, and I think in a number of musicians in that period, it had a certain purity of form, much like a string quartet. There's no waste. Everybody's got a very specific role to play.
0: Writer and critic Stanley Crouch.
3: Parker had two things going. One of them was that he had an extra horn because he had become accustomed to that, I believe, playing with Dizzy Gillespie. The other one was that he needed somebody to be there to stand up at the microphone and play if he got there two or three sets late. So I think it was both aesthetic and functional.
0: For musicians, he chose some familiar faces to play with. They included drummer Max Roach, who would remain with him through most of the quintet period, bassist Tommy Potter or Curly Russell, pianist Bud Powell, John Lewis, or Duke Jordan. But on trumpet, there was a surprise. An unpolished young man from St. Louis named Miles Davis. Some didn't understand why Charlie Parker, the leading voice of modern jazz, chose Miles. For one thing, his sound was tentative and a little hesitant, the antithesis of Dizzy Gillespie.
2: His sound was a beautiful foil to Charlie Parker's sound.
0: Gary Giddens.
2: Instead of playing in the upper register where Dizzy was, he played in the middle and lower middle register. He played longer notes. He's very lyrical. I mean, even if you listen to the very first record they did together, Now's the Time, when everybody was attacking Miles, he couldn't swing, he didn't have chops, blah, blah, blah. The fact is that Miles' solo, for pure lyricism, is actually more melodic than Charlie Parker's brilliant, impeccably played solo.

In addition to picking up regular work for the quintet along New York's 52nd Street, Parker brought the group into the recording studio virtually every other month, cutting sides for Savoy Records and fulfilling his obligation to Ross Russell's Dial Records. Parker continued to write and record tunes based on the changes of familiar standards. It was a necessary practice in part because the smaller companies like Savoy and Dial did not want to pay the royalties due for recording the original standards. On this tune, for instance, Back Home in Indiana was refashioned into Donna Lee.

Instead of recording Fats Waller's song, Honeysuckle Rose, Parker borrowed the chord changes and wrote his own melody. The result became another classic.

0: Charlie Parker's Scrapple from the Apple, with Miles Davis on trumpet, Duke Jordan at the piano, Tommy Potter on bass, Max Roach on drums, and Charlie Parker on alto saxophone. Phil Schaff.
1: Ben Webster heard that record, bought it, walked out of the record store. Another copy of the record was now being played by the proprietor of the record store through the sound speaker onto the street, and Webster was hearing it again, and he lunged out at the speaker with his arms wide open in an enthusiastic response, saying, "He's playing Tatum on the saxophone!"

0: You're listening to Jazz Profiles, a tribute to alto saxophonist Charlie Parker. I'm Nancy Wilson. Musicians have long known that it is equally difficult, perhaps more difficult, to play slow than fast. And Byrd was a master of ballads, like Embraceable You. Gary Giddens.
1: Now, on Embraceable You, which is an even more extraordinary solo, one of the really extraordinary ballad performances in jazz history, he doesn't play one note, not one note of George Gershwin's melody. I mean, it is a real tour de force. From the very beginning, he invents. It's one thing to invent something, you know, that's very fast, but he invents his own melody, and he sustains it for the entire 32 bars of the chorus. Now, that one he could have called anything. I mean, most people don't even recognize it's Embraceable You until they're told, but that one he insisted on calling Embraceable You and giving to Gershwin. And I can only speculate, but my suspicion is he just wanted to make everybody aware of what he had pulled off, even if it did cost them royalties.

0: Charlie Parker on alto saxophone, and Miles Davis on trumpet with Embraceable You, recorded in New York City in October of 1947. In 1949, Charlie Parker took his classic quintet to Paris. This trip was a jewel in his crown. For while he was a hero to musicians in the United States, he still remained relatively unknown to the rest of the population. In France, however, it was a whole other story.
1: La même chose.
2: Now he goes to Paris.
0: Gary Giddens.
2: And he's standing on this huge stage, and the place is packed. And they're standing and screaming and yelling. And no matter what he does, the screaming is just louder. And I think, you know, in a way, it hurt him in the long run, because I think he never got over the triumph that he had in Paris as compared to the existence he was leading in New York.
0: Charlie Parker's wife from the mid-40s to the early 50s, Doris Parker.
3: That was the most wonderful time of his life. He had never, ever been treated the way he was treated there. And Americans don't treat their jazz musicians. You have to understand, at that time, jazz musicians were probably a shade below garbage. And black musicians were a shade below that. So in the United States, they have never revered jazz as they do in Europe. So when he went there, people knew where he went to school. They knew all about his early career. They knew his birthday. They knew everything. He couldn't get over that he was treated as an artist. He had never been treated like that before in his life. You know, he came back, he was absolutely glowing about it. He said it was just an amazing period of his life.
0: Salt Peanuts, recorded in Paris in 1949, with Charlie Parker, Max Roach, Duke Jordan on piano, and a new member to the ensemble, trumpeter Red Rodney. Although Parker's reception in Paris was never equaled in the United States, he was treated with more respect when he returned home from Europe. Shortly thereafter, the most famous jazz club in history opened in New York City, and it was named for him, Birdland. That's just ahead. I'm Nancy Wilson, and you're listening to a tribute to Charlie Parker on Jazz Profiles from NPR, National Public Radio.

0: Birdland was a classic 52nd Street club. The room was accented with bird cages, and the MC was a midget named Pee-wee Marquette, who was known for mispronouncing the musicians' names, unless, of course, they tipped him a few dollars each night. The room was divided into two sections, with the more elegant tables on the right and the bleachers for underage patrons on the left. Charlie Parker was in and out of this club for the next 4 years, performing with his own ensembles and with all-star groups featuring trumpet players Dizzy Gillespie and Fats Navarro, pianists Bud Powell, John Lewis, Duke Jordan, Al Haig, and Walter Bishop Jr., bassists Tommy Potter or Curly Russell, and drummers Max Roach and later Roy Haynes. Many of Charlie Parker's appearances at Birdland were broadcast on radio and preserved by Boris Rose, an amateur recording buff. Here's a sample from that collection featuring the nation's most popular jazz announcer, Symphony Sid.
1: You know, I just a little while ago, while the bars were playing the thing, I was standing at the bar. I was talking to Terry Gibbs. He said to me, just like I've been saying to you for the past few days, it never in life again probably will happen where you can get three great gentlemen of modern music, guys like Charlie Parker, Dizzy Gillespie, and Bud Powell, Roy Haynes, and Tommy Potter all together in one group. And don't forget, make it here at Birdland, the jazz corner of the world, Broadway, 52nd Street, dollar admission. How can you go wrong? Right now, ladies and gentlemen, a thing that was originally written by the high priest of Bob, Thelonious Monk, as done by Bird, Dizzy, the fellows, round about midnight.

Around Midnight with Charlie Parker and Dizzy Gillespie, performing as part of a radio broadcast from Birdland on May 9, 1953. While Birdland was one sign of Charlie Parker's growing fame, another sign arrived in the form of an invitation from jazz impresario Norman Granz. He often hired Bird to play at his Jazz at the Philharmonic series, and now he was the messenger that gave Parker the chance to fulfill one of his dreams, to record with strings.

0: Record producer and jazz impresario, Norman Grant.
1: I don't know how many sides I did with Bird of the quartet arrangement. And he had done many, many sides for other companies before me. And after a while, he would get bored because there's just so many blues you can play. So I said to Charlie, why don't we get some big standards and do an album? And he said, can I have strings? And I said, yes, you can. And so that was how the string thing came up with Charlie Parker.
0: Because of the size and complexity of the project, Norman Granz turned for help to the artist and repertoire director of Mercury Records, a young classically trained oboist who would eventually have America singing along with him. His name, Mitch Miller.
2: And so Norman came to me and asked me to find the best strings. And, of course, he found the best jazz players. The best jazz players, there's Ray Brown, there was Buddy Rich, and Stan Freeman. Then I got the top symphonic strings, Max Hollander, who was associate concertmaster of NBC, Eddie Vito, who was principal harpist at NBC, and all the string players from the symphony orchestras. And we were going to do this all in the one day. And I got Jimmy Carroll, or Jigsy as we called him, to do the arrangements, the background arrangements.
0: After Jimmy Carroll hastily assembled the arrangements and Mitch Miller had contracted the string players, the day of the first session arrived.
2: We got the orchestra in there and we began to rehearse, as you used to say in those days, for balance. So we were on about the fifth one. And by the way, I'm not playing in these the first time around. Then Charlie walks in. He's carrying his axe under his arm, and he looks around, and he hears it, and he looks from side to side, his eye almost bug-eyed. And he then turns around and goes out. So I figured he went to the men's room or something, or went to see Norman in the control room. And suddenly, I said, we're ready for a take. Where's Charlie? No Charlie. He just walked out. So we dismissed the guys. And there was no recording with Parker. So we all go home. And I don't know if it was a week, 10 days later, Norman calls up and says, we found him. And he walked. I said, why'd he walk out? He says, it was too beautiful. He couldn't stand it. He just couldn't stand it to play alone in something like that. Something that was so evocative and beautiful. So Norman, out of a clear sky, says, I'll get Mitch to play with you. Parker says, okay. And then he tells me, I don't improvise. What do? I go to Jigsy Carroll, and I say, write a sketch, and don't write too much. Just a relief of the color, and I'll play around it. And try to give it to me beforehand, you know, because, I'd give my right arm to improvise, but I never could. And we start to record. I'm telling you, everything was first take except two. And we'd made 12 sides. All were first take except two, which were second take.
0: Of all the songs that Bird recorded at that session with strings, perhaps the best known, and the one that's considered the most successful by fans and musicians alike, was the ballad, Just Friends.

0: Just Friends, with Charlie Parker and Strings, recorded in New York on November 30th, 1949. Doris Parker.
1: He loved it. And he worked on that album, and they were very careful choosing their numbers. And Charlie always liked ballads. He liked the blues. And he just was so excited about that record. I know he was always sorry it wasn't a bigger success than it was.
0: He may have been disappointed that the record was not a bigger hit with fans and critics, but commercially, it was the most successful album Parker ever made. And although it polarized the jazz community, many of his followers loved hearing him with strings. Alto saxophonist Jackie McLean.
2: It was just heavenly. I mean, he gave up nothing to do that. I mean, he didn't sell anything short. He didn't commercialize his style or alter his concept of ideas to do the thing. You know, when he played those beautiful songs, Summertime and If I Should Lose You, all the most beautiful things, I cried, man. It brought tears to my eyes. Everything Happens to Me. I mean, it was like he was telling the story of his life. I mean, it was coming out of the sound of the instrument. It was just awesome.
0: The critics, on the other hand, were unanimous in their decision that Byrd sold out. They felt the arrangements were beneath him, and they concluded that he had done it for money rather than the beauty. Norman Granz.
3: If I had had Byrd on a separate track and taken out all the rest of it, then these same people would say he played his ass off. But there's that blindness about hearing a great musician in a different setting.

One major, if unintended, consequence of Charlie Parker with Strings was that it broke up Byrd's working quintet. The public wanted to hear and see him as he had appeared on the record. So the quintet was dissolved, and the group Parker with Strings was created. After opening at Birdland, they survived the acid test at Harlem's Apollo Theater, and they took their victory lap at Carnegie Hall, the legendary Midnight at Carnegie recording.

0: Rocker, composed by Jerry Mulligan, with Charlie Parker and strings recorded in September of 1950 at Carnegie Hall. Producer, Phil Shapp.
1: An illustration of the very point that those who challenged Byrd about the strings deal were making. They weren't happy with Jimmy Carroll's charts. He was a Mitch Miller man. Jerry Mulligan, however, was a jazz man and did a better chart. Rocker also facilitated one of the things that Norman Granz thought that the Parker with strings package needed, a little bit more of a wallop, more up-tempos. And Rocker, in fact, was used to close the show at the legendary Midnight at Carnegie.
0: Parker continued touring with strings for 2 years to diminishing reviews. By the end, the bookings became as thin as the audience. And Byrd finally abandoned the format to begin a period of searching for a new, more fertile field to work. One place he looked to was the exotic rhythms from south of the border.

0: Despite the hard knocks he was taking from critics, especially in a changing nightclub environment, Parker continued to push himself. Artistically, he never shied away from a challenge. One of those challenges that clearly illustrates that Bird was still at the peak of his creativity was billed the greatest concert ever. From Massey Hall in Toronto, Canada, in May of 1953, here is trumpeter Dizzy Gillespie, pianist Bud Powell, drummer Max Roach, and bassist Charlie Mingus with Salt Peanuts.
1: Salt Peanuts, Salt Peanuts. Salt Peanuts, Salt Peanuts. 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The name of this song. Salt Peanuts, Salt Peanuts.

0: Salt Peanuts with Charlie Parker and Dizzy Gillespie, back in the familiar environment of the classic quintet. Bud Powell on piano, Charlie Mingus on bass, and Max Roach on drums. Recorded on May 15, 1953, at Massey Hall in Toronto, Canada. As the mid-1950s approached, it was clear to everyone that the musical landscape was changing. The bebop revolution had become the accepted way of thinking. As it became more popular, it also became more commercial and less tolerant of erratic behavior. As the pioneers became the lame ducks, the hunters became the hunted. In this rare interview with saxophonist Paul Desmond and broadcaster John McClellan, it's clear that Charlie Parker was searching for his place.
1: I'm glad it finally blew over of a sort. And I do mean of a sort. Yeah, I enjoy this a little much more, in fact, and have the pleasure to work with the same guys of a sort, and I've met other young fellows, you know, that come along. I enjoy working with them when I have the pleasure to. If I might say, you, yourself, Paul.
2: Oh, thanks,
1: Charlie. Sure, I've had lots of fun working with you, man. It's a pleasure to know you. David Brubeck. Well, lots of other fellows have come along, you know, since that era, that particular era. It makes you feel that everything you did wasn't for naught, you know? That you really tried to prove something, and...
2: Well, man, you really proved it.
1: Well,
2: I think you did more than anybody in the last 10 years to leave a decisive mark in the history of jazz.
1: Well, not yet, Paul, but I intend to. I'd like to study some more. I'm not quite through yet. I don't consider myself too old to learn.
2: No, I know many people are watching you at the moment with the greatest of interest to see what you're going to come up with next in the next few years, myself among the front row of them. And well, what have you got in mind? What are you going to be doing?
1: Well, seriously speaking, I mean, I'm going to try to go to Europe to study. I had the pleasure to meet one Edgar Varese in New York City. He's a classical composer from Europe. He's a Frenchman. Very nice fellow, and he wants to write for me some things for me for, you know, more or less on a serious basis, you know?
2: Mm-hmm.
1: And if he takes me over, I mean, after he finishes with me, I might have a chance to go to Academie de Musicale in Paris itself and study, you know? And, well, my prime interest still is learning to play music, you know?
0: But Charlie Parker's dream of studying classical music with Edgar Varese would never be realized. By the winter of 1955, his heroin and alcohol addictions were taking their toll. He had developed a reputation for being an unreliable performer. He was even banned from Birdland, the club that was his namesake. Financially, he was nearly ruined. There had been at least one suicide attempt, and his daughter Pree had died while still a toddler, an event that left him totally distraught. Conductor, musician, and author Gunther Schuller recalls attending a party at the house of the Baroness Panonika van Koningswerter, or Nika as she was known to her jazz friends, shortly before Parker's death.
3: The last time I saw Parker was at a huge bash that the Baroness was giving for, I don't know, half of the jazz world down in one of her places down in the village. And everybody was there, and I must say that the amount of drugs and marijuana and the smoke in the rooms, and I'm telling you, was something unbelievable. And Parker sought me out because we had started to talk a few times about newer or modern or different developments in music, particularly in my primary area, namely classical music. And I realized that he was becoming kind of fascinated with what was going on in this other world. And so he grabbed me, and he began to, almost crying, almost pleading with me in sort of desperation, "Gunther, help me out. I want you to teach me about this other music." I mean, it was like a dying man. And, you know, he said, I'll call you, you know, and let's do this." And of course, I think it was 2 months later he was dead.
0: Doris Parker.
4: I saw him a month before he died, and we had a long talk. He was getting ready to make some changes in his life. He was not well physically, and he was regretting some of the ways that he had handled his life. And he kind of, I felt from our talk, that he wanted to make peace.
0: Trumpeter Dizzy Gillespie.
5: One of my last meetings with Charlie Parker was him saying to me, "Save me." Thought about that a lot because he had been sick, and so my answer to him was that I said, "Yeah, nobody can save you. You have to do that yourself. There's nothing anyone can do with somebody who abuses themselves." He didn't abuse anybody else. He was the sweetest guy in the world. What he did to himself physically was a great sin.
0: Parker's death, like his life, is a subject of legend. He'd come to stay at the sumptuous apartment of his friend, the Baroness, to recuperate from an illness. He had been in residence there a few days and had an engagement in Boston coming up soon. While watching the Tommy Dorsey show on television one night, he began laughing at something on the screen, then choking, and then he collapsed. He died shortly thereafter, and the mystery surrounding the event has never been completely resolved. For some reason, his death was not reported to the press for 2 days. Likewise, the exact cause of death was never determined. There were just too many possibilities. A doctor at the morgue estimated his age to be mid to late 50s. He was, in fact, 34. Oddly, his coffin was nearly dropped by the pallbearers at his funeral and was prevented from hitting the ground only by the efforts of a blind pianist named Lenny Tristano. After the funeral in New York City, Charlie Parker's body was transported back to Kansas City, where it is interned to this day. Gary Giddens.
6: It was an ugly mockery, and yet then something really beautiful happened. Within a day of the word that he had died, all over New York, you began to see the graffiti "Bird Lives," probably the most famous graffiti since Kilroy was here. And for years, I mean, when I was a kid, you'd occasionally see it. It was a way of a jazz fan making his mark on a wall was to write "Bird Lives."
0: No one could have known how true the words "Bird Lives" would turn out to be. The musical grammar that he pioneered is still, in John Hendrick's phrase, the highest form of talking ever invented. Today, you can hear his conventions and stylizations around the planet. It used to be considered exotic. Now it's even found in elevators and the musings of young hip-hoppers. Charlie Parker was larger than life at a time when jazz defined the boldest aspects of the American experience. Today's music is the purest memory of what those times were about. The graffiti is gone, but the truth is undeniable. Bird lives.

0: Our tribute to Charlie Parker was produced by Tim Owens. Our writer was Ben Sidran, with additional help from Phil Schaap. Assistant producer, Madeline Smith. The post-production engineers were Bill McQuay, Soraya Muhammad, and Chuck Thompson. Our thanks to the NPR bureaus in London and New York City, Manoli Wetherill and Ken Poston. Stations KCUR in Kansas City, KPBS in San Diego, KLON in Long Beach, and WBGO in Newark also gave us a hand. Special thanks to Rachel Lewis at Verve Records and Daniel Marks at Denon Records. Thanks also to Dan Morgenstern and the Institute of Jazz Studies at Rutgers State University. The executive producers for NPR's Jazz Profiles are Mary Beth Kirshner and Murray Horwitz. 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So live it. 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
1: 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A small portion of the audience, they say, listens to jazz. A singer, pianist, and record producer, Robert Glasper, has been nominated for 7 Grammy Awards. He's won 3 Grammys and an Emmy. 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Robert Glasper, keyboardist, pianist, singer, jazz musician. Not on the fringe, Robert Glasper and Black Radio.
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1: Welcome to A Touch of the Classics. My name is Jane, and I look forward to sharing with you jazz music from the first half of the 20th century for the next 2 hours. We're going to start with two rags, then we're going to have some blues. So the first rag is the Maple Leaf Rag. That sounds familiar. And it was written by Scott Joplin, and he got a copyright for it way back in 1899. And the second rag is going to be the Harlem Rag from an album called Silks and Rags, and that was published in 1897. And it's done by the Great American Main Street Band.

going to have a few blues. The first is the Memphis Blues, and that was written by W.C. Handy, and from an album called Blues Solo. And this is Earl Hines. He went by the name Fatha, F-A-T-H-A. And I don't think he was from Massachusetts, but Earl Fatha Hines. The second song, very popular, St. Louis Blues, also by W.C. Handy, published in 1914. And that's from a Smithsonian collection of music. And the artist here is Bessie Smith. And the third tune is the original Jelly Roll Blues from the Piano Rolls. Most of these people, these very early people, just worked on a piano roll sound, and that was Jelly Roll Morton tune.

You are listening to A Touch of the Classics with me, Jane, here on WETF, the jazz station in South Bend, Indiana. The Pearls is a very popular tune. It was with the Jelly Roll Morton and his Red Hot Peppers back in 1926, and he did write that song.

Next up, or what we just heard, is Sarah from Sahara. It was written by Hugo Frey. I do not know who that is. It was an album called Lost Sounds, and they were all black musicians. And this is the Ubi Blake Trio. And Ubi Blake was born the 7th of February in 1883, and he did live until 1983. We're going to now hear Snagit. It's from an album called Great Trumpets. And playing the trumpet here is Bunk Johnson. And he was born way down in New Orleans. And he's here with his orchestra. And as I said, playing the trumpet.

The second song there was Bimbo, and that was Clarence Williams and his orchestra, and he's playing a whole album on King Oliver tunes, and King Oliver wrote the tunes through 1928 to 1929. You are listening to A Touch of the Classics with me, Jane, here on WETF, the jazz station in South Bend, Indiana. The next two songs come from a Ken Burns Jazz. He had really a wonderful television show. And the song is Ain't Misbehavin', written 1929. The words, if you were listening, hearing words, is Andy Razov. And the music is Fats Waller. But Louis Armstrong is here playing it for you.

The last song was Livery Stable Blues. This is one of the very first recordings that was ever made by the original Dixieland Jazz Band. And that was another song from the Ken Burns Jazz Series. Next song, San Antonio Shout. This is from a very, very old album we had called Chicago Small Bands. And this is the New Orleans Rhythm Kings. And here is Wingy Minone is playing there. Also, there are some other. Wingy Minone was called Wingy Minone because he lost his arm in an accident. He plays the trumpet. And also here is George Brunies on trombone, Sidney Arredin on clarinet, and Benny Pottle, P-O-T-T-L-E, on string bass, Bob White on drums, Terry Stand on piano, and this was recorded way back in September 12th of 1934 in New York City.

second song. Bessie Smith is back. And she did the song Nobody Knows When You're Down and Out. And that was written by a guy named Jimmy Cox. And he was an American vaudeville performer. And it was written way back in 1923. All right. There's an album called Orchid Blues. And it was given to me by a friend. And it was from the New York Botanical Garden. And they had a bunch of new jazz tunes. And the fellow that gave it to me, he was into jazz long before I was. And the song here is Cannonball Blues. And it was, the artist is Kid Ory. But it was written by an A.P. Carter. And I wondered, who is A.P. Carter? Well, when you look it up, you find out that there was this whole Carter family that wrote great music. And I'll talk more about them some other time because I've been reading about them myself. And then we'll have a big Spiderbeck tune after this that I'll explain to you when it's done.

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This is a true classic, and that was Fidgety Feet, and from an album called Singin' the Blues, with Bix Beiderbecke, who's on trumpet. And this was recorded February of 1924 at the Jeanette Studio in Richmond, Indiana. And they were really the beginning of a lot of this, all the recording history in this genre. And it was written by the original Dixieland Jazz Band. Two members are LaRocca, Nick LaRocca, and Shields. We're going to wrap up the first hour with two songs from an album I really like. It's called As Good As It Gets. It's just early jazz recordings. The first song we're going to hear is Stockyards Strut. And we're going to hear Freddie Keppert's Jazz Cardinals performing for us. The second song is House Rent Blues. They used to have parties to pay the house, pay for their room and board. Another song from As Good As It Gets, and that will be Sidney Bechet and Clarence Williams' Blue Five.

This is Lisa Eves from the Jazz for Kids 1 to 92 show. Tune in to WETF every Saturday at 9 a.m. to hear my show, only on jazzradiowetf.org, where I will be playing the best in jazz. And remember, it's not just for kids, it's for everyone.

Hour with the song Eccentric. It was written by J. Russell Robinson, well-known writer of early songs, and is from the album Chicago Small Bands. But playing for us here is Muggsy Spania. Don't you love the names? Muggsy Spania and his ragtime band. And then I'll be back for the second song.

What a strange name for a song. This is definitely it. T.S. Eliot, Society Rag, from an album called Tempus Ragorum. And Trebor, T-R-E-B-O-R, is Tischner, is here on the piano. He is a recognized authority on Scott Joplin and ragtime. George Gershwin was just so wonderful. This is an album where he actually plays for you. It's called Gershwin Plays Gershwin, and it's the piano rolls. And the song, of course, is written by George Gershwin, and it's called Pastime, one word, Pastime Rag Number 3.

This would be good for a food show. It's called Cheese and Crackers, was that second song, and from an album called Runnin' Ragged, the classic hot jazz duets. And the two people here are Dick Hyman on piano and Stan Curtis on violin. You're first going to hear a real classic, early jazz, and that's At the Jazz Band Ball. And this is with the original Dixieland Jazz Band. It's an album called Masters of Jazz, 1927. It was written by Larry Shields and Nick LaRocca in 1928, members of the original Dixieland Jazz Band. And playing for you here again is Bix Beiderbecke on cornet.

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If I didn't care, I wouldn't feel like I do. I was all wrong, but right or wrong, I don't blame you.

You just heard After I Say I'm Sorry. It's a tune written in 1926 by Walter Donelson. He wrote so many. Sometimes I do a whole show with Walter Donelson tunes. This is Victor Recordings from 1924 to 1928. And it's Gene Golkett and his orchestra. Gene Golkett's very interesting. He was not born here. He came over with his parents from Europe. Someday we'll talk about Gene Golkett. Fletcher Henderson is here. He plays piano, but he has a wonderful jazz band. The album's called Slumming on Park Avenue. And there are a couple of discs in this group. And the song was written in 1937. It is a jazz standard. You may not have heard of it, but it's called All God's Chillin' Got Rhythm.

You just heard the Coon Sanders Band. That's Carlton Coon and Joe Sanders. They have a band called Coon and Sanders Original Nighthawks. Now, that name was used much later by an artist who's still going, and you'll start hearing some of his music in other shows. This album was 1924 to 1932 and the best of their music. The song was Brainstorm. Another funny name, Beetle Bum, from 1929, and it's McKinney's Cotton Pickers here performing for you.

0: named Simmy. 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
0: She make a dumb man speak, a lame man run.
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You just heard East St. Louis Toodle-Doo. That came from the Best of Duke Ellington Centennial Edition album. The music from 1927 to 1973, and it was Duke Ellington playing for you there. Who is the king of jazz? Well, I'm sure many people would say many different people, but this is Paul Whiteman and his orchestra. The song is The Bouncing Ball.

That second song, you might recognize it, I think, is I'll See You in My Dreams. It's written in 1924, and the music was by Isham Jones, and it made number one on the chart back then. And playing for you was Django Reinhardt. He's a gypsy guitar player, and the album, The Best of Django Reinhardt. Next on our list is The Joint is Jumping. This is from a centennial collection of Fats Waller tunes. He's on vocal, and it was composed with Andy Razov and J.C. Johnson.

this joint, boy. Yeah. Oh, my, yeah. Don't you hit that chick. That's my broad. Where'd you get that stuff at? Well, I'll knock you to your knees. What? Put this cat out of here. What? Get rid of that pistol. Get rid of that pistol. Yeah. Get rid of it. Yeah. That's what I'm talking about. Oh, man, it's really ready. No, baby, not now. I can't come over there right now.

on his jumping. It's really jumping. Every Moses on his toes, I mean the joint is jumping. Uh-huh. No time for talking. This place is walking, yes. Get the jug and cut the rug. I said the joint is jumping. Listen. Get your pig feet, beer, and gin. There's plenty in the kitchen. Who is that that just came in? Just look at the way he's switching. All my friends. Don't mind the hour. I'm in power. I got bail if we go to jail. I said the joint is jumping. Don't give your right name. No, no, no.

Second song there was called A Monday Date. It comes from an album called Hot Jazz in 1929 to 1930 with Earl Hines, and they called him Earl Father Hines. He must have come from Massachusetts, Father. You are listening to A Touch of the Classics with me, Jane, here on WETF, the jazz station in South Bend, Indiana. I hope that you're enjoying this early music. I think it's lively. It's some of it may be stuff that you have heard, tunes you have. T for Two, everybody knows that tune. That's a Vincent Newman's tune. Art Tatum is here in an album called Art Tatum's Finest Hour. I think Art Tatum had many finest hours. And Art Tatum is a man, if I've probably told you this before, who seems to have more fingers than the rest of us. He sure gets a lot of notes in for every song.

And after Art Tatum, you heard Say It Isn't So from an album called How Deep Is the Ocean? And you probably know that's a song by Irving Berlin. So this is an Irving Berlin songbook. And the artist here is Teddy Wilson on piano. We're down to the last two songs. The first is These Foolish Things Remind Me of You with our favorite Benny Goodman. And the second song will be Flying Home, so perfect for this, with Lionel Hampton. Have a good week. See you next week.

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Jack McDuff and Friends from the recording Color Me Blue. We heard Broadway. Jack McDuff on the organ, and the Friends are Red Holloway on sax, Phil Upchurch on guitar, Kevin Axt on bass, and Joe Dukes on drums. You're listening to Jazz with Dave Schwann. Welcome on in. Delighted to have you with us, and thank you for your support of the great American music we call jazz. Here's one of jazz's great practitioners. The late, great Harold Mayburn recorded at Smoke in New York in January of 2018. Harold did a number of live recordings there, one of them called Mayburn Plays Mayburn. We're going to hear a cut from that recording. By and large, music written by Harold himself. Here is Harold Mayburn with a tribute to J.J. Johnson. It's called Mr. Johnson.

0: Thank you, thank you. Arigato gozaimasu.
1: That's Harold Mayburn speaking and playing his own music, the tune called Mr. Johnson, a salute to a person that Harold worked for many, many years ago, J.J. Johnson, one of the greatest trombonists of the 20th century. This is from a recording called Mayburn Plays Mayburn, Harold and his group playing Harold's music. Sessions done at Smoke in New York City in January of 2018, along with Harold on the piano, Vincent Herring on alto sax, Eric Alexander on tenor, Steve Davis trombone, John Weber on bass, and Joe Farnsworth on drums. You're listening to Jazz with Dave Schwann and Christian McBride's big band up next. This is from the Grammy-winning recording for Jimmy, Wes, and Oliver. Not only do we have Christian and the big band, two very special guests, Joey DeFrancesco on organ and Mark Whitfield on guitar. Here's a tune by Mark Whitfield, written in tribute to the civil rights leader Medgar Evers. It's called Medgar Evers Blues.

That's guitarist Mark Whitfield's tribute to the civil rights leader Medgar Evers, called Medgar Evers Blues. We heard Mark on guitar, a special guest on the recording for Jimmy, Wes, and Oliver from bassist Christian McBride and his big band, of course, saluting Jimmy Smith, Wes Montgomery, and Oliver Nelson. Also, Joey DeFrancesco on organ. This is indeed a great album. It won a Grammy for a very, very good reason. And the tune we just heard, Medgar Evers Blues, is just one sample of the swinging, great music you'll hear on that recording. You're listening to Jazz with Dave Schwann. Here are two great musicians, Stan Getz and Bill Evans. From the recording, Stan Getz and Bill Evans, here is But Beautiful.

0: from a 1964 recording simply called Stan Getz and Bill Evans. But Beautiful, and a beautiful rendition of But Beautiful. Stan Getz, of course, on tenor. Bill Evans, of course, on piano. And joining Stan and Bill, Ron Carter on bass and Elvin Jones on drums. You're listening to Jazz with Dave Schwann. Again, our thanks for joining us. Please stay with us. We have a lot more jazz ahead.
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Carlos Barboso Lima with the Playful Squirrels from Music of the Americas. We have pianist Steve Milian and his quartet up next from their recording What I Meant to Say. Steve on piano with Steve Cardenas on guitar, John Sims on bass, and Ron Vincent on drums. Here's a tune called Old Earl.

That's pianist Steve Milian in his quartet with a tune called Old Earl. It's from the recording What I Meant to Say. Steve writes in the booklet notes that the tune is named for a friend he met in the mid-1970s, and when he asked him his name, he replied, "Just call me Old Earl." Steve on piano there with Steve Cardenas on guitar, John Sims on bass, and Ron Vincent on drums. You're listening to Jazz with Dave Schwann and Bill Charlap.

I just can't get enough of this recording. The CD called Street of Dreams, the recording, it's out on CD and vinyl, by the way. Street of Dreams, the name of the recording on the Blue Note label from the Bill Charlap Trio, and You're All the World to Me. Bill at the piano, Peter Washington bass, and Kenny Washington on drums. Well worth having in your collection. You're listening to Jazz with Dave Schwann. Guitarist Randy Napoleon up next from his recording that pays tribute to his Midwestern roots called Rust Belt Roots. And paying tribute to three great guitarists also, Grant Green, Kenny Burrell, and Wes Montgomery. Here's a tune by Kenny Burrell. It's called The Tender Gender.

Kenny Burrell's tune, The Tender Gender, played by guitarist Randy Napoleon there from his recording Rust Belt Roots, joined by Rick Rowe at the piano, Paul Keller on bass, and Sean Dobbins on drums. Here is Oscar Peterson.

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pianist George Kahn and his trio, with a tune George wrote in tribute to the great pianist Wynton Kelly, the tune called Wanton Kelly. It's from the recording Straight Ahead. George on piano, very exciting drumming there from Alex Acuna, and on bass, Lyman Medeiros. You're listening to Jazz with Dave Schwann. As always, a pleasure to have you aboard. Thank you for joining us. Thank you for supporting the great American music we call jazz, and we certainly hope things are going well for you and yours. Ahmad Jamal up next.

Yeah is right. Ahmad Jamal from a concert in Paris in 1992. The name of the recording, Live in Paris 92. And we heard Caravan. Ahmad Jamal, of course, at the piano, James Kamak on bass, and David Bowler on drums. Thanks again for joining us. You're listening to Jazz with Dave Schwann and trombonist Matt Haviland up next from his recording Something to Say, a tune written in tribute to his son, Graham Benjamin.

trombonist Matt Haviland and his first-rate lineup of musicians here. Matt on trombone, Vincent Herring on alto sax, David Kokoski piano, Ugana Okegwa on bass, and Jonathan Blake on drums, with Matt's tune called Graham Benjamin, named for his son, and it's from the recording Something to Say. We have this to say. You're listening to Jazz with Dave Schwann. Once again, we appreciate you joining us and thank you for your support of this great music. We take the pace down with Jimmy Green from his recording While Looking Up, a beautiful rendition of a tune that was a very big hit for Whitney Houston. I Want to Dance with Somebody Who Loves Me.

0: That's Jimmy Green with a very soulful rendition of I Wanna Dance With Somebody Who Loves Me. From his recording, While Looking Up, we heard Jimmy on tenor, Aaron Goldberg, the pianist, with Laga Lund on guitar, Ruben Rogers on bass, Kendrick Scott, the drummer. And you're listening to Jazz with Dave Schwann. We have a lot more jazz ahead. We hope you can stay with us for it. Thank you for joining us.
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0: We'll hear drummer Kendrick Scott in just a couple of minutes with Joey Alexander. But first, here's the Stan Kenton Orchestra.

No mistaking that sound. The Stan Kenton Orchestra, actually the Stan Kenton Legacy Orchestra. Stan Kenton's tune called Artistry Jumps. And it opens up a CD that was put together during their 2017 tour called Flying Through Florida. Here's Joey Alexander and the title cut to his recording,

The name of the tune is Warna, W-A-R-N-A. It's the title cut to the CD of the same name from Joey Alexander. We heard Joey on piano. He wrote the tune, too. Larry Grenadier on bass, Kendrick Scott the drummer, and Luisto Quintero, additional percussion. You're listening to Jazz with Dave Schwann. Vincent Herring up next. We heard Vincent a little while ago with Matt Haviland from his recording Something to Say. We'll also hear Jonathan Blake on drums here. Also heard Jonathan with Matt and Vincent. This is from the recording Preaching to the Choir. Cyrus Chestnut is here on piano. Yasushi Nakamura on bass. With a tune Vincent wrote in tribute to a drummer friend. It's called Dudley's.

That's the way it ends. The tune by Vincent Herring called Dudley's Dilemma. Vincent wrote that in tribute to his friend, drummer Joris Dudley. It opens up the recording Preaching to the Choir from Vincent. Of course, we heard Vincent on alto sax, Cyrus Chestnut, the pianist, Yasushi Nakamura on bass, and Jonathan Blake on drums. Here is Nicholas Payton.

from Nicholas Payton's CD called Smoke Sessions. That's his tune called Turn a Ron, R-O-N. Speaking of Ron, the great Ron Carter here on bass. We heard Nicholas Payton on trumpet and keyboards, and that was the great George Coleman on tenor sax, Kareem Riggins on drums, all getting together on a great album from Nicholas Payton called Smoke Sessions. You're listening to Jazz with Dave Schwann. How about a little classic Lee Morgan to pick things up?

Lee Morgan with his tune Zip Code from a 1965 recording called Infinity on the Blue Note label. Lee on trumpet, Jackie McLean on alto sax, Larry Willis piano, Reggie Workman bass, Billy Higgins drums. We thank you so much for joining us this hour and hope you enjoyed all the great American music we call jazz. Dave Schwann finishing up with saxophonist Doug Webb from his recording Fast Friends and Friends Again.

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0: Guitarist Cornell Dupree with Manteca from his Boppin' Blues album opens this hour of jazz. I'm your host, John Hill.
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0: It's a tune called Lucero from a greatest hits collection by the vibist Cal Jader. Cal with Manuel Duran at the piano, Carlos Duran was the bassist, Edgar Rosales was the conga player, and Bayard Velarde on timbales. Ahead of that, we heard from saxophonist Vincent Herring. Vincent Herring from the album Hard Times with Nicholas Beard, vocally doing the great Bill Withers tune, Use Me. And beginning the set, saxophonist Stanley Turrentine with the title track from his album Salt Song. Stanley, along with Ron Carter on bass, Billy Cobham was the drummer, Ayrton Moreira on percussion, Richard T. at the piano, arrangements by Ymir Deodato. We're listening to jazz. I'm John Hill.
1: Hey, everybody. This is Mike Finnerty inviting you to start off your Fridays on a positive note with my Morning with Mike show at 8 a.m. right here at WETF 105.7 in South Bend, Indiana, and streaming live at jazzradiowetf.org. What a better way to kick things off than the uplifting sounds of some of the world's finest artists. See you then.
0: Sarah Vaughan here in Copenhagen.

Saxophonist Kenny Garrett from the album Sounds from the Ancestors, tune in two parts there, actually, Soldiers of the Fields and Soldat des Champs, with Kenny on saxophone and electric piano in the second half of the tune, with Vernell Brown Jr. at the acoustic piano. Corcoran Holt was the bassist, and we heard Ronald Bruner on drums with Rudy Bird and Lenny White playing snare drums on the tune. Soldiers of the Field from sax man Kenny Garrett. And we began the set with organist Charles Erland. Charlie Erland, the Mighty Burner, is the name of the album and also the nickname that Charles Erland acquired over the course of his career. The song we heard there was called The Creation, a tune written by the trumpet player on the track, James Rotundi. Jim Rotundi on trumpet. We heard from saxists Eric Alexander and Michael Karn, with Bill Boris on guitar, and Greg Rockingham was the drummer. Charlie Erland from the album Stomp. We're listening to jazz.

Sassy. Sassy Swings the Tivoli is the name of the album. The Tivoli Gardens in Copenhagen in 1963. A Sarah Vaughan Quincy Jones collaboration called Sassy's Blues with Kirk Stewart at the piano. The Kirk Stewart Trio. Charles Williams was the bassist and George Hughes the drummer. And we began the set with the Bob James Trio from an album called Straight Up with drummer Brian Blade and bassist Christian McBride. That was a Horace Silver composition called The Jody Grind. Not something you would pick up at Starbucks. I'm John Hill. Thanks for joining me for jazz. I'll see you later. From an album titled Perfectly Frank, tunes associated with Frank Sinatra, done by Tony Bennett.

0: Hi, this is John Hill reminding you that you're listening to WETF-LP in South Bend, Indiana. 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

Welcome to edition number 1562 of New Vintage. I'm your host, Bill O'Connell, bringing you the best in modern big band jazz. From the pen of Socrates Garcia and his Latin Jazz Orchestra, their CD is entitled Shadows of Tomorrow, and that was Movement 2 of Illusions, Delusions, A Glimmer of Hope, and it was entitled Liars and Fools. We heard Don Alico on the tenor saxophone and the late Paul McKee on the trombone. And anchoring the horn section from the back row on lead trumpet, the great Wayne Bergeron. You can check him out on the web at SocratesGarcia.com. Up next, the latest offering from the Gary Irwin Jazz Orchestra and Friends. The CD is entitled Flying Colors. A jazz waltz composed by Harold Arlen, orchestrated for big band by Gary Irwin. Let's Fall in Love will feature the great Pete Chrislieb on the tenor saxophone, Christian Jacob on piano, Trey Henry on the bass, Carl Saunders on trumpet, and anchoring the horn section from the back row on lead trumpet, the great Wayne Bergeron. While you're listening, check him out at GaryIrwinJazz.com. And I will catch you right back here at Chicago's Home for Jazz, in about 25.

Modern Big Band, courtesy of Steve Ali and the Big Band, Rob Dixon on the reeds, Rusty Burge on the vibes, and Dave Stryker on the guitar. They record on the Jazzville record label. The CD is entitled Naptown Sound, and you can find out more about these cats at stevealee.net. Big Band Jazz out of Colorado. And before that, the Len Piero Jazz Orchestra from their CD, As I Was Saying. That composition was entitled The Way It Was, composed by the leader, Len Piero. That featured the flugelhorn stylings of Joe Anderson. Len and the band hail from Philadelphia, Pennsylvania, and you can find out more about them at lenpiero.com. And we started that set out on the West Coast with the Gary Irwin Jazz Orchestra and Friends. What a great CD entitled Flying Colors. A Harold Arlen jazz waltz entitled Let's Fall in Love. Arranged for big band by the leader, Gary Irwin. Pete Chrislieb on the tenor sax. Christian Jacob on piano. Trey Henry on the bass. Carl Saunders on trumpet. And leading the horn section from the back row, the great Wayne Bergeron. Moving into part two of New Vintage, in case you joined us late, I'm your host, Bill O'Connell, bringing you the best in modern big band sounds at the microphone here at Chicago's Home for Jazz for over 25 years. Locally here in Chicago, 90.9 FM, loved worldwide at WDCB.org. Going to take you out to the West Coast again, this time with Ira B. Liss and the Big Band Machine. With composer, arranger Dan Radlauer, the CD's entitled Unexpected Guests, Dan Radlauer's composition. There's a funky Latin tune featuring Chris Castellanos on the French horn. This piece is entitled French Fries. They hail from San Diego, and you should check them out at bigbandjazzmachine.net. Here we go with French Fries.

Oh, what a nice swinger and some brand new stuff from the pen of Dan West and the Big Band. The CD's entitled Presenting the Dan West Big Band, and that composition was entitled Biba. Dan is referred to as the professor of sci-fi music, and a lot of information about him on Wikipedia. You can also find out more about this Los Angeles-based ensemble at danwest.bandcamp.com. And prior to that, From the Heart, some Hammond B3 swing, composed by Ray Charles. Quincy Jones on the arrangement, Sam Salamone on the organ, and Noah Alvarado on the trumpet. Not exactly household jazz names yet. They are the Jazz Stars of Tomorrow out of the University of Northern Iowa. Under the direction of Chris Mers, the CD is entitled Renovation. And we started that set out in San Diego with Ira B. Liss and his Big Band Jazz Machine. Ira networked with Dan Radlauer, and his arrangement and composition featured Chris Castellanos on the French horn, and that piece was appropriately entitled French Fries. And you can check him out at bigbandjazzmachine.net. Well, it's about time for me to wrap up this edition of New Vintage. I am Bill O'Connell, Chicago's voice for big band jazz, and I'll be back next time with more modern big band sounds. America's greatest contribution to world music history. Your connection to me, BillBigBand@AOL.com. Let's wrap it up with some local heroes, the Chicago Jazz Ensemble, from their CD Chicago, Our Kind of Town, a Michael Philip Mossman composition. Beneath the Mask, Part 9, Midnight in the Global Village. Solos by Rob Denty on tenor sax and Ted Hogarth on the baritone saxophone. And don't forget, no one cares how much you know until they know how much you care.

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WETF, the jazz station, celebrating over 100 years of recorded jazz. 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

Where the Tenor Meets the Bone. And that was Arnie Krakowski on tenor saxophone and George Masso on trombone with Lester Young's Lester Leaps In. Welcome to another edition of Collector's Choice here on WETFLP, the jazz station in South Bend, Indiana. I'm your host, Brent Benulis, and for the next hour, I'll be sharing with you some of my favorite jazz recordings, and as I like to do in this session, feature jazz by New Englanders, Arnie Krakowski from Rhode Island, and and George Masso, too, but the rest of the group, the rhythm section from Massachusetts, and that's Paul Schmeling at the piano, John Wheatley guitar, Marshall Wood on bass, and Artie Cabral on drums. And that from the 1996 album on the Seaside label out of Middleton, Rhode Island. And the album was called Where the Tenor Meets the Bone. And now here is a wonderful vibraphonist with some wonderful musicians too on this with him, and we'll talk about that after we hear his composition, Cyrano's Wish, Victor Mendoza on vibes.

Victor Mendoza on vibes, Jim Odgren on soprano saxophone, Alain Mallet at the piano, Fernando Huergo on electric bass, and Antonio Sanchez on drums and timbales, and Renato Toms on congas. And you're listening to Collector's Choice, Jazz by New Englanders here on WETF. I'm your host, Brent Benoulis, and now here's Rebecca Paris from her album You Don't Know Me, and listen to the title track, which features also Houston Person on a tenor saxophone and Peter Cotrimus on bass and Jim Latini on drums.

0: Rick Stepton on trombone from his 1998 album on the Brownstone label called Blue Collar Trombone. And some wonderful musicians on this recording. Herb Pomeroy on trumpet, Steve Marcus tenor saxophone, John Wilkins on guitar, Bronick Sukonic on bass, and Bob Galati on drums. And before that, Rebecca Paris from her album called You Don't Know Me, and we heard the title track, and featured all on that also Houston Person on tenor saxophone, and the rhythm section Peter Katrimas on bass, and Brad Hatfield on piano, and Jim Latini on drums. And you're listening to Collector's Choice Jazz by New Englanders here on WETFLP, the jazz station in South Bend, Indiana, and heard round the world at jazzradiowetf.org. And we're going to hear from Rick Stepton, actually, was in Boston area for many, many years, and was the first call-up, especially to play lead trombone in Boston. He played with many of the finest big bands in the area. And then he, not too long ago, moved to New York. But I'd like to play, when we get back here after the short break, we're going to hear Rick Stepton featured with in Boston with Kenny Hadley Big Band. And so we'll visit him in his Boston days, which were many, right after this.
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trombonist Rick Stepton featured with the Kenny Hadley Big Band and Kenny Hadley's album of 1994 called Come Sunday, and we'll talk about that in a moment. But beautiful arrangement for the band by Dick Lowell. And welcome back to Collector's Choice Jazz by New Englanders here on WETF. And I'd like to visit this band again. Same album. And I'd like to hear the title track now. And Come Sunday is very special in its reference to the day. Because Sunday was the day that the Kenny Hadley Big Band played in the late afternoon into the late afternoon, starting in the earlier in the afternoon and playing into late afternoon at Pat Flanagan's in North Quincy, just south of Boston. And we lost Kenny earlier this year, in 2023. And really, the Kenny and the band sorely missed. It was kind of the home team of big bands in the Boston area. And so I'd like to listen to their theme song now, with a wonderful pair of alto saxophonists, Dave Chapman handling the melody and Mark Faniff handling the jazz, an arrangement by Bob Friedman. Here is Kenny Hadley Big Band with Come Sunday, of course, created by Duke Ellington.

drummer Kenny Hadley's big band with Duke Ellington's Come Sunday, as arranged by Bob Friedman, featuring the alto players in the band, Dave Chapman and Mark Fainuff. And that from their album, that was the title track, Come Sunday, 1994. And you're listening to Collector's Choice Jazz by New Englanders here on WETF. And here's another set of pretty good alto players. And it's the album was called Man with a Hat. And this was put out in 2011. And the Man with a Hat, of course, Phil Woods, a native of Springfield, Massachusetts, and out of Belmont, Massachusetts. Grace Kelly, who was she was about 45 years his younger when this was recorded. And Grace Kelly wrote the piece dedicated to Phil, and here they are together with Monty Alexander at the piano, Evan Gregor on bass, and Bill Goodwin on drums.

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Well, if you want to hear the story of a mouse in all its glory, then I'll tell you about the time that I was gigging with a band. And all the cats that I was really the end, they used to stand around digging the sound that was coming from a crazy little creature who was standing on the bandstand, and that was me. I showed Doug Prez, I thought that he was real cool. Mr. President was swinging, I'd feel so high, I'd just fly out the window, crazy. He really wasn't when he'd open up with Mr. Les.

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1: Steve Marvin from his 1993 album Years of My Youth, and that was Jackie the Hip Mouse, written by Wardell Gray, and lyrics Annie Ross. And the musicians with him, John Dirth on trumpet, Steve Kessler at the piano, John Lockwood on bass, and Alan Dawson on drums. And before that, it was Man with a Hat, the signature, the title track from Grace Kelly and Phil Woods's 2011 album, Man with the Hat. And the rhythm section, Monty Alexander at the piano, Evan Gregor on bass, and Bill Goodwin on drums. And you've been listening to Collector's Choice, Jazz by New Englanders, here on WETF. I'm your host, Brent Benoulis, and we'll go out now with another offering by Grace Kelly from her album, Man with the Hat. This time it's Grace Alone with, well, not alone. She's actually with bassist Evan Gregor, and the tune, Every Time We Say Goodbye. And that's what I'm about to do now. I want to thank you for listening. Brent Benoulis, your host. Until next time, bye for now.

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And my name is Rob Hoff, and this is Collector's Choice, and we are going to be continuing our look at the winners and runners-up at the annual jazz poll, the critics poll, as published in Downbeat magazine. So every August, the Downbeat magazine publishes the critics poll, and people are selected as winners and runners-up in various categories. And in what we just heard was a duet of guitar and trumpet, and the guitarist was selected the number one guitarist by a wide margin, and the trumpeter was selected as the trumpeter of the year by a wide margin.

guitarist was Mary Halverson, who not only is the guitarist of the year, but the artist of the year, according to the Jazz Critics. And the trumpeter was Ambrose Kenmazere. He's the trumpeter of the year, and also by a wide margin. So they were in duet doing the title track from their recording for this year called Slow Mo Neon Luminate Hoverings. Interesting title. And that's going to get us started here on this edition of Collector's Choice. Actually, this is part four of our look, our final survey, final installment in our survey of the winners of the Jazz Critics poll. There's a readers poll that comes out in December, so if you'd like to get your voice known, vote in the readers poll coming out in December. Let's go to the category of large ensemble, and this is Maria Schneider's group, and she as the jazz orchestra, and even though she hasn't been recording as regularly as she has in the past, she's performing all over the world, and we recognize her fact that she's really very much involved in performances of her various ensembles. And her large orchestra was selected the number one large ensemble of the year in this year's Downbeat magazine by the Jazz Critics. She's also the number one composer in jazz. So Maria Schneider, big year for her. And we're going to listen to an excerpt from a recording that she made a while back. This is not her latest recording, which is American Crow, but a recording that she made in dedication to Gil Evans. When Maria Schneider had finished her work in Minnesota, she came to New York City and worked for a while with Bob Brookmeyer, and then worked with Gil Evans, and was very much influenced by Gil's approach to composition. So she recorded an album called Evanescence, which is an album dedicated to Gil Evans, and we're going to hear the title track from that recording. This is the Maria Schneider Jazz Orchestra.

The Maria Schneider Jazz Orchestra doing the title track from her recording Evanescence, dedicated to Gil Evans. And Maria Schneider, the number one large ensemble of the year. Maria Schneider, the number one composer of the year. Congratulations to Maria Schneider. And you're listening to WETF. This program is Collector's Choice. My name is Rob Hoff. Glad you're with me as we're surveying some of the winners in the annual Jazz Critics Poll as published in Downbeat magazine. So let's look at the rising star vocalists. We've already explored the work of Cecile McLaurin-Salvant and Kurt Elling, but how about the rising star vocalists? And in this case, it's going to be Gabrielle Cavassa for the Female Jazz Vocalist of the Year and Tyrek McDowell for the Male Vocalist of the Year. Let's hear a sample from each of these two artists.

You're listening to Collector's Choice on WETF, your source for jazz, 24/7. So we heard first Gabrielle Cavazza from her recording Diavola. We heard the title track, and she is the number one female vocalist in the Rising Star category. And then on to Tyreek McDowell doing Won't You Open Up Your Senses from the recording Open Up Your Senses, and he is the number one male vocalist in the Rising Star category. So it'll be interesting to follow the careers of Gabrielle Cavazza, which many of us first got to appreciate when she was singing with Joshua Redman. And then on Tyreek McDowell, more interesting choice for his selection of pieces, Open Up Your Senses title track, but he also does his version of Will the Creator Have... The Creator Has a Master Plan, which uses the tenor saxophone of the son of Pharoah Sanders. But we'll save that for another time. So another category for the Jazz Critics, as published in the edition of Downbeat Magazine out this month, is Nicole Mitchell, Flutist of the Year. So she has the Black Earth Ensemble, and from that recording, or from the recording Black Unstoppable, we're going to hear Nicole Mitchell play the flute, and among the personnel in her ensemble, Jeff Parker playing guitar, and Tamiko Reed, we heard her last week. She is the number one performer on the so-called Beyond Instrument of the Year, and her instrument, of course, is the cello. This is a piece called Cause and Effect by Nicole Mitchell, Flutist of the Year.

0: Nicole Mitchell and a Black Earth Ensemble from the recording Black Unstoppable. We heard Cause and Effect. Nicole Mitchell heard on flute, and she is the flutist of the year once again by a wide margin. Jeff Parker was heard on guitar, Tamiko Reed on cello, Josh Abrams playing the bass, Marcus Evans on drums, and that trumpet solo was by David Young. And you're listening to WETF's Collector's Choice. My name is Rob Hoff. This is part four of our four-part look at the winners in the categories selected by the critics of the genre that we call jazz. And they have different categories, and even producer of the year and record label of the year and Hall of Fame inductee of the year, that kind of thing. But we're listening to primarily to the instrumentalists and some of the vocalists who have been selected as leading the pack. This is basically what the critics have been enjoying lately. Not necessarily the same as what the readers might enjoy. There's a bit of a disconnect there, but you can vote in the readers' poll, which is published in December. Let's go to the pianist of the year. This is kind of a controversial choice, I think, but it's Chris Davis. So Chris Davis is now the pianist of the year, according to the jazz critics. Let's listen to an excerpt from her recording Diatom Ribbons, which includes, we'll hear the title track from Diatom Ribbons with Chris Davis playing the piano, of course, two tenor saxophonists, bass, drums, and a turntablist. And that's Valjeanti. And Valjeanti actually won the category of Rising Star Beyond Instrumentalist of the Year. So turntables, an instrument for jazz. This is Diatom Ribbons.
1: Since I was always rather a rebellious student, I decided that instead of playing all those scales, I would make my own scales. And I would make my own conception of the vertical harmonic, the horizontal, which is the linear. And in doing that, began the pleasure principle. Because if you make your scales based on that which pleases your senses, so that it is not a question from that point of discipline, it becomes perhaps an expression of the joy of living. Because one of the things that the cab driver and I got into was the fact that, for me, music has saved my life. Because it is something that no matter what kind of unfortunate social situation that you might be in, or whatever kind of rage or frustration, thing that has always brought me back to understanding that there is another purpose of living, is music. And once you get into that, and all of a sudden you see it, you send out perhaps the vibrations of the joy.

For me, music has saved my life. Saved my life. So that you never play it the same way twice.

We heard Chris Davis do Diatom Ribbons from her recording of that same name. And we're listening now to Adam O'Farrell, trumpet. They didn't know really where to put him, so he was number two on Trumpeter of the Year. Number one, though, on Trumpeter of the Year Rising Stars. Also the Rising Star Artist of the Year and the Rising Star Arranger of the Year. A big year for Adam O'Farrell. This is a person to watch, a magnificent jazz artist on the rise. 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And that will bring this edition of Collector's Choice to a close, and also to a close our four-part look at the winners in various categories as voted on by the jazz critics and published in this month's Downbeat magazine. 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Adam O'Farrell.

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I'm coming to you from Atlanta, Georgia, once again with another exciting show. And we started off our program with a new one by my friend and Hampton University classmate, saxophonist Rob Dixon. It's called Fields and Dreams and features Dave Stryker, Sam Frybush, and Richard Sleepy Floyd. That's on Rob's latest album titled Naptown Soul. Make sure you check out all of the other cuts on the record. Up next, we have a Texas native, fabulous jazz vocalist, Ernestine Anderson, who had a long career of more than 60 years. Ernestine Anderson made over 30 albums and earned 4 Grammy nominations. She's worked with Ray Brown, Quincy Jones, George Shearing, and so many others, and I had to add her to my collector's choice faves. Here's the late Ernestine Anderson with Mercy, Mercy, Mercy, a classic written by Joe Zawinul. Make sure you stay with us because we've got more incredible music on the way, including timeless jazz classics, fresh new voices, and deep cuts you won't hear anywhere else. Don't go anywhere. 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

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Stay tuned.

That was a beautiful rendition of Body and Soul from pianist Kenny Banks Jr. That's from Kenny's project titled East Atlanta Village. Kenny's version definitely brings a fresh perspective to this timeless piece. They do say the apple doesn't fall far from the tree, and I thought it would be so nice to share something with Kenny's dad, Kenny Banks Sr. My younger January birthday twin, Liz Wright, has a new project out, and she and Kenny Banks Sr. have completed that duo project titled Nearness. We're going to hear the popular jazz standard, The Nearness of You, by Liz Wright and Kenny Banks Sr. Make sure you keep your dial locked to Collector's Choice with me, Lori Williams, your jazz songbird, on Jazz Radio WETF.org, the jazz station in South Bend, Indiana, and heard all around the world.

0: 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This is Lori Williams with Collector's Choice. Underneath is the great jazz pianist Billy Childs. We're going to hear more from him in the top of the next half hour. If you're looking for a place where jazz comes alive, where the music swings and the vibe is just right, don't miss Merriman's Playhouse. 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

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We kicked off our second half hour with my friend, the incredible Grammy Award-winning jazz pianist Billy Childs, along with Matt Penman on bass and Ari Honig on drums with their beautifully lush rendition of the Thelonious Monk jazz standard, Ask Me Now. Coming up, we have an incredible track by another brilliant pianist, Elu. And Elu is joined by Reginald Veal on bass and Jeff Tane Watts on drums. The song we're going to hear is titled Medicine Man, which is a tribute to a physician friend of Elu's. It's from his album And to the Republic. Enjoy the groove right here on Jazz Radio WETF.org.

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This is Collector's Choice with Lori Williams, your jazz songbird. Ocaso is a romantic ballad composed by Mexican guitarist Claudio Estrada, and it was beautifully interpreted by Grammy-nominated Chilean-born tenor saxophonist and composer Melissa Aldana. Melissa made history by becoming the first female and South American musician to win the Thelonious Monk International Jazz Saxophone Competition. We're going to hear this wonderful song right here, and it features Gonzalo Rubalcaba on piano, Peter Washington on bass, Kush Abadé on drums, and Melissa Aldana on tenor sax. 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Enjoy.

Hey, jazz fans, this is jazz drummer Jerry Gibbs. And of course, you are listening to The Collector's Choice with the amazing Lori Williams on Jazz Radio, WETF.org. That's the jazz station in South Bend, Indiana, which is also heard all around the world, as it should be, because not only is Lori an amazing jazz fan, but she's also an amazing jazz musician. So she knows good music. I know that. I listen.

That was Jerry Gibbs, Kenny Barron, and Buster Williams with Kick Those Feet, composed by Jerry's dad, Terry Gibbs. That tune, along with an amazing set of music, is found on Jerry Gibbs' 2021 album titled Songs from My Father. 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I want to thank you all so much for spending time with me on Collector's Choice. Collector's Choice with Lori Williams is broadcast in the UK on Soul Station Radio UK, and I want to thank the listeners there. We have time for one final song this half hour, and we're going to close it out with one of my favorite vocalists. It's a classic tune titled Yesterdays, written by Jerome Kern and recorded by NEA jazz master and Grammy-winning vocalist Diane Reeves. Nobody like her. 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I hope you'll join me for Collector's Choice with Lori Williams next week. Same time, same place. Remember, words are powerful. Speak wisely. And until the next time.

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Welcome to another episode of Expansions here on Jazz Radio WETF. My name is Andy Bart, and it's my privilege to host this show every Sunday night from 8 until 10, celebrating the breadth of the jazz tent. Typically in the first hour, we tend to stay more towards the middle of the tent, and in the second hour, exploring a little bit more around the edges. And after starting off with that wonderful excerpt from the great, great Louis Armstrong, where else to go but the other founder of modern jazz music, Charlie Parker. And I thought it would be good to start off this show with a couple of recordings from a box set of jazz, Savoy Jazz Originals live performances on the Savoy label from 1948 and 1950, starting off with Charlie Parker playing at the Royal Roost on December 18th, 1948, with Miles Davis, Al Haig on the piano, Tommy Potter on the bass, and Max Roach on the drums. Here is Chasin' the Bird.